0: Kenny Chesney and David Lee Murphy, quite the duo right there. And many of you may have seen what I'm about to tell you now. Kenny has performed Everything's Gonna Be All Right on stage with another duet partner, his mom. True story. She has such a fun spirit. I mean, she's gotten used to the spotlight, folks. Matter of fact, Lorianne and I were on the same flight with Kenny Chesney headed to Los Angeles for the ACM Awards back in 1997. And his mom, Karen, was on the flight, and she was really excited because, you know, Kenny was nominated for Top New Male Vocalist. But also, it was her first trip to Hollywood, and she was in great spirits. But actually, Lorianne, she was a little concerned that she wasn't going to fit in with that West Coast crowd, right? But let me tell you this. She fit in just fine. Kenny won the award, by the way, for Top Female Vocalist. And during his speech, he noted that his mom had met Bubba from the TV series In the Heat of the Night. It was a big series at the time. And that just made her trip. Kenny winning the award, that's fine. But this Bubba guy, Alan Autry, the real handsome dude, that just made her trip.
1: Mom went Hollywood.
0: She did. She was happy.
1: Well, our next artist won last year's ACM New Male Artist Award, just like Kenny did back in 1997. This year, he has 5 ACM nominations. Talking about Zach Top. He's at number 22 with South of Sanity.

South of Sanity from Zach Top, rated at number 22, swapping positions with Low Cash as Chris and Preston move into our number 21 slot with Wrong Hearts here on the Crook and Chase Countdown.

0: A superstar double shot of low cash feels like a party back to back with wrong hearts. All right, gang, stay with us as Clint Black takes over our Nashville nation.
1: And next, Bradley Gilbert has a confession this Mother's Day. There is one mom he had to win over.
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12: Chance of a few showers around tonight as the latest front continues to approach. Lows will be in the 40s by morning. We're back into the 50s with clouds and occasional showers on Monday with a breeze eventually developing out of the northwest. That will be a drier wind setting up partial sunshine starting Tuesday and highs right around 60. From the Stormwatch 9 Weather Center, I'm meteorologist Kevin Skorupa.
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0: MacArthur features Hardy, Tim McGraw, Eric Church, and Morgan Wallen, easing back a space 220.
1: Okay, so that's the story of the fictional MacArthur family. Mm-hmm. Now to the real-life story of the Brantley-Gilbert family. Look out now.
0: Uh-oh.
1: Brantley and his wife, Amber, have three children. They'll celebrate 11 years of marriage in June, which is something of a miracle, wouldn't you say, Charlie?
0: Uh-huh.
1: Because Amber's mom at first didn't want much to do with his bad boy country rocker, and she certainly did not want Amber to have anything to do with him. Well, obviously, Brantley turned all of it around, but it took some doing.
0: Have you won mom over?
2: Believe it or not, she's a fan now. She was not a fan back then. Not.
0: I like the way you say that.
1: Well, but you were a different guy back then, too.
2: Oh, right? Yeah.
1: So
2: well, yeah.
1: We get it.
2: It was a bad look, man. It was like she owned this fabric store in town, and I would show up in there, and I remember when I got the Modern Day Prodigal Son record finished. You know, I took that record in there, and I was like, I'm gonna do something with this. I love your daughter. There's songs about her on there. And she didn't care.
1: Not convinced.
2: Yeah, she's like, that's between y'all. I was like, no, not really, because I know when she gets home, you're going to hammer down on her. It's not between us. You're in this. You're part of it, whether you like it or not.
1: That's
0: what,
1: right.
0: What was the turning point?
2: I think this time around, being sober helped. You know?
1: Yeah.
0: Well,
1: that's
0: sure.
1: A good thing.
0: Okay.
2: One foot in the
1: that's
2: door.
1: A good thing.
2: But I think, you know, it's the difference between a boy and a man.

The latest from Bradley Gilbert. Being careful with the title here. Good. Damn. I think I got it. All right. Riding right along, literally, George Burge and Luke Bryan are next at 19.

0: the title, I think, right?
1: Mm-hmm.
0: Ride, ride, ride. George Burge and Luke Bryan stepping up a spot to 19 here on Crook and Chase. And Lorianne now is preparing to take you on a ride down the road to fame with legendary star Clint Black. It's coming up later this month in our Nashville Nation.
2: Well, let me tell you what. We're getting all prepped up for it now. Clint Black is all the buzz. He recently received the Icon Award for the impact of his songwriting. His new exhibit at the Country Music Hall of Fame just opened, celebrating his career. It's fabulous. And Clint is about to release his autobiography, Killing Time. So with that in mind, Clint asked me to join him on stage at the Hall of Fame on the evening of May 23rd to have a candid and fun conversation about his whole life and his music. And Charlie, I'm talking, everything's on the table. Uh-oh. The good, the bad, the challenges he's overcome. In fact, the quote is, Clint's path to success has had more twists and turns than the Texas Two-Step.
0: Whoa.
2: I love that. So, hey, this event open to the public. Tickets on sale now at countrymusichalloffame.org. So come on and join me and Clint Black as he continues to live out the words to this number one hit.

0: A Crooked Chase Classic, 1993, the year for Clint Black, When My Ship Comes In. And really, it has in a big way for Clint when you think about it. The current Country Music Hall of Fame exhibit, the In Conversation event there, May 23rd, with Lori Ann, that she mentioned, a new book, and there's more to come this summer.
1: Oh, yeah. Busy, busy, busy. Hey, we are too. For now, we are getting the new song from Luke Combs all ready to roll for you. It's up after the break here on Crook and Chase.
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0: what he'll never have. Dylan Scott's recent number one, still holding on at 18 here on the Crook and Chase Countdown.
1: All right. As you know, the past few weeks, Luke Combs has been competing with himself with two songs at the very top of the charts. Well, in the middle of all this, Luke has released a new love song for Nicole. Now, he did not write it, but he sure does mean it. This is Be By You.

0: That is new and great from Luke Combs, Be By You. That guy had 80,000 fans last weekend in Knoxville's Neyland Stadium singing along. Everybody left the stadium saying it was my kind of Saturday night.
1: Of course. Hey, when it comes to getting crowds fired up, this guy knows how to get it done too. Bailey Zimmerman holding at 17 with Chevy Silverado.

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2: We are your source for the biggest hits in country music. We're the Crook and Chase Countdown. And this is Kane Brown, who will perform next weekend on the ACM Awards. He's at number 16 with one.

0: Vincent Mason holds at number 15 with Wish You Well. And as we celebrate Mother's Day weekend, a fun flashback with Alan Jackson. His mom and dad were in the audience when Alan was a guest years ago on one of our TV shows. Mm-hmm. Now, backstage, Alan confessed to me that earlier that day, he was driving his parents around town to places they wanted to see. Well, they were fans of our Crook and Chase show, so Alan drove them by my house, and he even swung through the circle in the driveway.
1: Oh.
0: Well, Alan was feeling guilty about it, but I told him, hey, don't worry. I've done the same thing at your house. I drove my mom up his driveway. So I guess Alan and I have been stalking each other for years.
1: The notorious home of the Star Tours in both cases here. Well, they're fans just like us. Alan said it best with his 2008 hit, He's a Country Boy.

'cause I'm a country boy. I got a four-wheel drive. Climb in my bed, I'll take you for a ride. Up city streets, down winding roads.

Well, that country boy, Alan Jackson, is getting set for one of the most spectacular concert events ever here in Nashville, his One for the Road finale concert, star-studded beyond belief, and we are looking forward to it. All right, next on the countdown is Morgan Wallen advancing a couple of spots to 14 with Don't Weep.

0: The Fall from Cody Johnson, presented by Kojo Warner Records Nashville. As that song advances up the chart, well, Cody let us know that his new album, Banks of the Trinity, will be out on June 26th.
1: Hey, and you know, on that same date, Keith Urban has a surprising new album coming out. We have the first release for you coming up. Plus, Brothers Osborne try to keep up with their mom, Trish, as we celebrate this Mother's Day.
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10: Chance of a few showers around tonight as the latest front continues to approach. Lows will be in the 40s by morning. We're back into the 50s with clouds and occasional showers on Monday with a breeze eventually developing out of the northwest. That will be a drier wind setting up partial sunshine starting Tuesday and highs right around 60. From Stormwatch 9 Weather Center, I'm meteorologist Kevin Skorupa.
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12: And now, back to Crook and Chase. 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

0: It is bouncing back on the chart. I Ain't Coming Back. Morgan Wallen and Post Malone jumping up space to number 13.
1: As we continue to share stories on celebrity moms this Mother's Day weekend, we could not leave out TJ and John's mom, Trish. Oh, yeah, Brothers Osborne. She is quite the personality and is really involved in their careers and loves to hang with their crowd. Lorianne and I are here to make sure that despite all the good things happening, you guys are not getting too big for your britches. And let me just follow up that by saying, has your mom talked to you about that?
2: Oh, yeah. Our mom keeps us very humble at all times. She's one of the most unpredictable people you have ever met. I mean, seriously.
3: Yeah. Yeah. She, on the other hand, has gotten way too big for her britches.
4: Yeah.
3: She can get in the White House by being like, hey, I'm sorry. Have you heard of Brothers Osborne? Those are my sons. I'm allowed to, in the White House without any credentials. She feels like she can get VIP access to everything.
2: Yeah. She's got some new neighbors now. And she said, you know, I started talking to them and this one does that. And this one does this. And I said, well, where are they moving from? She goes, oh, I don't know. We only talked for about a minute or so. And our sister said, did you tell them who John and TJ are? And she goes, well, of course I did.
1: There you go.
2: Only talked for a minute. You know how to interject that in there.

0: Jason Aldean makes a move up a spot to number 12 with Don't Tell on Me. And now we'll tell you that the announcement has been made thanks to fans packing out Jason's show with Luke Bryan at the University of Georgia Sanford Stadium last week. They've decided they may have hit on something. So they've added four more stadium shows kicking off in August.
1: The Double Down Tour. You know, their collaborations date back to 2010 when Luke Bryan was opening for Jason Aldean. And then in 2012, they grabbed another buddy and they recorded one of my all-time favorites, a number one hit, Aldean, Luke Bryan, and Eric Church, The Only Way I Know.
2: Well, I grew up in one of them old farm towns where they hit it hard.

0: Hey, Crook and Chase Classic, Jason Aldean with Luke Bryan and Eric Church. All right, coming up, a health update from Dolly Parton and unexpected new music from Keith Urban.
1: Hi, gang, it's Crook and Chase here. The first Top Shelf Country Cruise promised big and delivered even bigger. 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If you weren't, well, we invite you to join the experience. Just know the bar is set, and we never do anything halfway.
0: 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Going after sunset.
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0: another of Nashville's successful collabs featuring Corey Kent and Cole Wetzel. Up a spot to number 11, that is Rocky Mountain Low.
1: Well, ironically, High is the name of Keith Urban's most recent album, but now he has laid a big surprise on all of us. Behind the scenes, Keith has recorded covers of some of the biggest soft rock hits of the late 70s and 80s. And we're talking about the era of Michael McDonald and, remember, Boz Scaggs, Hall and Oates. And it is so cool. This album is titled Flow State. Charlie, it was a total accident. Keith just bought a new studio, was breaking it in, kind of fooling around with some of those classic old songs. His producer, Dan Huff, commented, "Dang, that sounds good. Got more of that?" So from there, the album was born that's coming out June 26th.
0: Here's a sample. It's Keith Urban, his cool version of Summer Breeze.

0: Keith Urban with his version of the 72 classic from Seals and Crofts, Summer Breeze. And that'll be on his Flow State album out next month.
1: Hey, next up, the star who says Keith is his go-to guy for advice, Chris Jansen. He's at number 10 with Me and a Beer.
2: Prettiest girl I've ever seen. Look at her, man, look at me.

0: Jansen at number 10 with me and a beer. And Chris helped kick off the 100th anniversary celebration of the legendary Route 66 earlier this month. Mm-hmm. Now, Chris is from Missouri, one of the states that famous highway runs through, and Charlie Chase is on the case.
1: Indeed. Route 66 is almost 2,500 miles from Chicago to Santa Monica, California, winding through 8 states. This was actually life-changing. It officially opened in November of 1926 to connect rural communities to the big cities, right? And one of the most popular sites, incidentally, along the route is the Cadillac Ranch in Amarillo, Texas, with half-buried cars painted in wild designs. Somebody was on something there. Anyway, check out the website for a schedule of all the activities at Route66Centennial.org.
0: All right, so here is our country-fied salute to Route 66, Rascal Flatts, and Life is a Highway.

0: Resto Flats, and life is a highway here on Crook and Chase. And, you know, everybody hits a few bumps on the road, right? Well, that's why our buddy Dolly Parton was speaking to fans this week, delivering a very personal message after a lot of fans got really concerned when she had to cancel her rescheduled Vegas shows again this year.
1: So we have the update from Dolly herself. She is still bouncing back from kidney and digestive issues.

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2: Chance of a few showers around tonight as the latest front continues to approach. Lows will be in the 40s by morning. We're back into the 50s with clouds and occasional showers on Monday with a breeze eventually developing out of the northwest. That will be a drier wind setting up partial sunshine starting Tuesday and highs right around 60. From the Stormwatch 9 Weather Center, I'm meteorologist Kevin Skorupa.
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4: The Crook and Chase Countdown is closing in on our new number one song. Right now, when this guy's not taking off his shirt or kissing the ladies on that TV show Marshalls, well, Riley Green is racking up the hits. At number four, here is Change My Mind.

0: hit that's bound for the countdown. It's new. It's now, right here on Crook and Chase.
1: Blake Shelton says he had to record this song because the emotion punched him in the gut. Let him in anyway.
2: Hey.

0: That's the song Hardy wrote, and Blake has been so excited to get to radio. Let him in anyway. Blake Shelton, Bound for the Countdown, here on Crook and Chase.
1: You see, Blake can be a soft-hearted guy like that, but usually it's buried under his crazy sense of humor. I'm calling what you're about to hear, Crook and Chase, off the rails, because our conversations with country stars often do that, taking just the strangest, funniest twists and turns, right, Charlie?
0: Mm-hmm.
1: So, Blake... I'm setting this up here. Blake has just walked into our studio, and he got distracted trying to open a couple of bottles of celebrity cologne on one of our bookshelves. And then this nonsense ensued.
0: I missed you last time we were here, and I'm sorry I missed you.
1: That's quite a while.
0: Please don't open that up.
2: Is it horrible?
0: No, it's not horrible.
1: It smells
0: just
1: good.
0: That it's very strong, and it will
1: linger. It lasts a long time.
2: Okay, well, what's this?
1: That's Shania.
2: Hey, how rude is that of you?
0: What? What do you mean how rude?
2: Please. What is wrong with him?
1: I don't know.
2: I don't know.
1: But see, here's the thing. You can
0: just
1: either, during the interview, you can either.
0: I'm trying to protect you.
1: No, listen. During the interview, you can either smell like Tim McGraw or Shania. Your choice.
0: Because you smell pretty bland when you walked in here, to be honest with you.
2: Well, that's why I was going to open it.
1: Wait a minute. I'm going to do something really rude. Spit in my hand. You got to get rid of the gum.
2: No, I'm not spitting in your hand.
1: Come on.
2: No, I got guys that back home that'll kill me if I say I spit in your hand.
1: Down goes, because you know we're saving you. You don't want to smack during the interview. He stuck it on the Tim McGraw cologne bottle.
0: Well, that just adds to it, doesn't it?
2: What I was going to say was, now somebody will want that. No. What I was going to say was, if I'm going to come home smelling like somebody else.
0: Mm-hmm.
2: I don't want it to be Tim McGraw. I want it to be Shania Twain.
0: You want to smell like Shania Twain? That'll get you in trouble.
2: Oh, well, either one's going to get me in trouble, is what I'm saying.
0: Well, the McGraw
2: Let's
0: thing
2: make
0: would
2: it
0: start
2: worth
0: rumors,
2: it.
0: You know, but the Shania thing.
2: I'm hoping Shania thing starts rumors.
0: I'm with you. Hey.
1: Guys, I wish I had a whistle here, like Barney Fife, because we have to get down to serious business.
2: You've been playing tennis?
1: Yeah, how do you know?
2: Well, I'm just trying to get this interview going.
0: Yeah.
1: What was that?
2: Now, you know what? When you ask me a question, like, tell us about, what do you know about she wouldn't, well, I don't know. What do you know?
1: What do I know about what?
2: You didn't answer my question.
1: What are you saying?
0: I'm glad we came over to be interviewed by you.
1: Like I said, off the rails there.
0: Yeah.
1: And hey, we still have the Tim McGraw cologne bottle with Blake Shelton's gum squished on top. And just so you know, that thing that he was asking me about tennis, mm-hmm. Blake drives by my house and honks if he sees me playing tennis.
0: No,
1: so besides Alan Jackson, Blake's stalking me too.
0: Okay. Oh, by the way, let me add here, Blake just opened another Old Reds bar in Indianapolis last weekend, about the time Cody Johnson was playing in front of 90,000 fans at Clemson. Here's Cody now at number 3 with The Fall.

0: That is Tucker Wetmore with Brunette, up two spaces to number two on Crook and Chase.
1: And that brings us to our new number one hit. We saw this coming. Luke Combs, who just scored his 21st number one last weekend with the song Days Like These, after battling it out with another one of his songs, has now scored his 22nd number one hit without missing a beat with that other song. This is Sleepless in a Hotel Room, Luke Combs, topping our countdown.

0: This is rare stuff, folks. Sleepless in a hotel room, Luke Combs moving up one spot to land his 22nd consecutive number one hit just 1 week after his 21st solo number one.
1: And he has already released another new song that you heard just today.
0: Wow.
1: Luke Combs coming on strong. Hey, and next weekend we'll find out where Luke is going to rank this time around, where Morgan Wallen's current 4 chart hits land, and also Ella Langley navigating with her 2 hit songs on the chart. It's a crazy time in country music.
0: But it's fun.
1: Yeah.
0: And surrounding World Fiddle Day, we'll have a cool flashback with Dierks Bentley, who was upstage not once, but twice, by one of country's best-known fiddle players, Charlie Daniels.
1: Until then, the Crooked Chase Countdown is a production of Jim Owens Entertainment and distributed around the world by Premier Networks. All rights reserved 2026. Executive producers Crook and Chase, associate producer Jennifer Herron. Our engineer is Brian Talbot. I'm Lori Ann Crook.
0: And I'm Charlie Chase. Happy Mother's Day to all out there. And be sure to join us again next time right here for the Crook and Chase Countdown.
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3: Chance of a few showers around tonight as the latest front continues to approach. Lows will be in the 40s by morning. We're back into the 50s with clouds and occasional showers on Monday with a breeze eventually developing out of the northwest. That will be a drier wind setting up partial sunshine starting Tuesday and highs right around 60. From a Stormwatch 9 Weather Center, I'm meteorologist Kevin Skorupa.

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Good morning. It is 6:59:38 on Main Street in Newport. It is Christmas morning for many in our area. It's the day that we've all been waiting for. If you're into hot rods, classic cars and trucks, muscle cars, rat rods, or even a Wainbilt or two. Because tonight, the Car Nuts Cruise Nights are back. They're back! Right behind Sugar River Bank in their parking lot. Starts at 6, wraps up at 8 o'clock. 10 North Main Street in Newport. This evening is the beginning. There's a 50-50 raffle. There's prizes. Food trucks. A lot of fun. Gonna be a great night for it, too. My goodness. Maybe you might want to throw on a sweatshirt just in case the dew settles in early, but other than that, my goodness. We should say my goodness more. My goodness. So seriously, tonight, the Car Nuts. And we'll talk to Wayne and Eddie tomorrow. But yeah, it's going to be great. It should be awesome. Right behind Sugar River Bank. This is brought to you by the Newport Area Chamber of Commerce. The Car Nuts are back. It starts up, so it's tonight. And then in 2 weeks, the 25th. And then in 2 weeks, the in-town one, the Main Street Cruise on June 8th. Then the regular cruise back again, June 22nd, and so on and so forth. So every other, well, two a month. The second and fourth Monday of each month. I think, right? Right. Yes, okay. Except for August. August is different, but we'll get to August when August rolls around. And again, we'll talk to them tomorrow. Hope you can bring your hot rods out tonight, or check out everybody else's with the Car Nuts. It's 7:01, 38 degrees. 38. We did not get a frost. There is a frost warning tonight into tomorrow, so keep that in mind. For Mother's Day, I bought my wife, Christine, some flowers, for like outside flowers, that we should have kept inside. But that was my fault. She asked me if I could bring them in. I'm like, yeah, I'll take care of them. And then I got to work this morning, and I totally forgot. Totally forgot. So I don't even know if they made it through the night or not. It was 37 when I left the house. So technically we didn't get a frost, but I don't think these flowers are quite hardy enough. So hopefully they didn't kill them. I have a bad habit of saying, yes, I'll do something, and then totally forgetting. Yeah, I'll go do that. And then I'll walk from the bedroom to the kitchen, and I'm like, I'm thirsty. We saw how we still have Sprite? I didn't know we still had Sprite. I'll drink the Sprite. And then I drink the Sprite. And then I'm like, I should probably take care of these dishes. And I take care of the dishes, and then I check the chore chart. I'm like,

I didn't vacuum. I'm going to vacuum. I do the vacuuming, and then next thing you know, it's Monday morning, and I totally forgot the flowers. Because I have the attention span of a flea. I do know I have your weather forecast in a little bit. Your local news is next. And more country music on the way. And Money Report and all that other jazz. It's WCNO Country. 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

0: And for some reason, everything just froze on me. I just did that soliloquy. It was wonderful. And I've got too many things open on my computer. So my computer was like, you know what, we're gonna pause for a second. We're gonna let all these other things that you got going on just kind of catch up. So everything is on the computer. Like the music and the commercials and like the news reports and stuff, it all comes in on the computer. And the computer runs it all. And it's great. Until I have like 700 things open at one time, which I have a bad habit of doing. Yeah, let's click this. There we go. Now we're getting caught up. That's the ticket. All right, now we're good. So after that long introduction, your news is next. It's WCNO.
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6: I'm Kathy Fleck for WCNL News. Governor Kelly Ayotte said she is outraged that the House Commerce Committee voted to hold a bill to expand insurance coverage for children's mental health services. The committee rejected her request to send the bill to the House floor. The governor said mental health care for children should be covered, and she is flabbergasted and disappointed by the committee's decision. Ayotte vowed to continue the fight. New Hampshire residents are being alerted about a scam that's been reported across the Granite State. People are receiving fake court documents saying they have violations for offenses like unpaid tolls and speeding. The document has a QR code on it asking people to pay the fines online or appear at the Hillsborough County Circuit Court in Manchester. Officials say the judicial branch doesn't send QR codes, solicit payment, or request payment through the use of links or codes. The CEO of Airlines for America is suggesting that airline ticket prices will increase as jet fuel costs rise. CEO of the company and former New Hampshire Governor Chris Sununu teased the prediction during an interview with News Nation and explained, "It comes up fast and it goes down slowly because it's a supply chain issue." Airlines for America represents six commercial carriers, and Sununu also noted that airlines are exploring multiple avenues to avoid passing higher costs onto customers. Sununu predicted price stabilization occurring around late summer, early fall. Phil Scott is calling on House lawmakers to support his push for a place to house violent offenders with mental health issues. Governor Scott said yesterday he wants a facility for those who are incompetent to stand trial or have been found not guilty by reason of insanity. He says this would stop courts from releasing violent offenders back into the community because there's nowhere else to put them. The state Senate has passed a bill, but there's no word on when the House might vote on it. For WCNL News, I am Kathy Fleck.
7: NBC News Radio, I'm Mark Mayfield. President Trump is rejecting Iran's response to a U.S. proposal to end the war. Laura Westbrook has the latest.
8: Hopes for an imminent end to the conflict in the Middle East and for oil to flow once again through the Strait of Hormuz were dashed after U.S. President Donald Trump dismissed the Iranian response to a U.S. proposal for peace talks as unacceptable. Iran submitted a new proposal to U.S. negotiators focusing on the end to the conflict. Laura Westbrook, Hong Kong.
7: American passengers aboard the cruise ship stricken by a deadly hantavirus outbreak are evacuating from Spain. The 17 Americans began boarding buses Sunday evening and are expected to be flown back to the U.S. on a special chartered plane. Once they arrive, they will be monitored at the National Quarantine Unit at the University of Nebraska Medical Center. Six confirmed cases and three deaths have been linked to the hantavirus outbreak on the ship, which is anchored offshore of Spain's Canary Islands. New research suggests that fewer than 10,000 steps a day can still help you control your weight. Rob Martier has more.
9: Research presented at the European Congress on Obesity found that 8,500 steps a day will help maintain weight loss after dieting. The 10,000 steps a day standard became popular during the 1960s as a marketing campaign to sell pedometers in Japan. Experts say while walking is important to avoid gaining weight, so is a calorie deficit and combining cardio with strength training to build muscle and burn calories. I'm Rob Martier.
7: And the Stanley Cup playoffs continued with a pair of games on Sunday. The Montreal Canadiens beat the Buffalo Sabres 6-2 to take a 2-1 lead in their second-round series. Out west, the Anaheim Ducks knotted their series against the Vegas Golden Knights at 2 apiece with a 4-3 home win. The action continues on Monday with the Wild hosting the Avalanche in Game 4 of their series. 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
7: Energy Secretary Chris Wright says President Trump is open to all ideas to help lower gas prices. Wright was asked about possible measures, including suspending the federal gas tax, during an interview with NBC's Meet the Press.
10: All measures that can be taken to lower the price of at the pump and lower the prices for Americans, this administration is in support of.
7: His comments came as gas prices hit a national average of $4.52 on Sunday, according to AAA. That's an increase of more than 50% since the start of the Iran war. Drivers in California are still paying the most in the nation at over $6 a gallon on average. Ozempic and Wegovy pills are now available for same-day delivery on Amazon. The Ozempic pill launched last week after the January launch of the Wegovy pill. The GLP-1s were originally made as weekly injectables for type 2 diabetes and obesity treatment. The pill versions are taken once daily. Nike is facing a new class action lawsuit accusing the company of failing to refund tariff-related costs. Lisa Carton explains.
11: In the proposed lawsuit, consumers claim Nike should not be allowed to keep significant refunds it may receive. This comes after the U.S. Supreme Court ruled in February that the president lacked authority under the International Emergency Economic Powers Act to impose certain tariffs. Nike has said it paid roughly $1 billion in tariffs on imported goods as a result of those actions. Plaintiffs allege the company raised prices on some footwear by $5 to $10 and on apparel by $2 to $10.
7: And new data from the Federal Reserve reveals that older Americans hold most of the country's wealth. According to a recent report, baby boomers hold 51% of American wealth through real estate, stocks, pension benefits, private businesses, and other assets, collectively valued at $90 trillion. Meanwhile, Gen X owns 26% of the wealth, worth $46 trillion. Americans over 80 hold 12%, worth $21 trillion. The remaining $19 trillion belongs to millennials and the older members of Gen Z. Consumer and Business News, I'm Mark Mayfield.
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1: Looks like partial sunshine for the next few days in between systems. Temperatures this afternoon will be just above 60, and that will be with a lighter northwesterly breeze, dropping all the way back between 35 and 40 tonight under mostly clear skies. Lower 60s again with sunshine tomorrow. Increasing clouds Wednesday. Some shower chances Wednesday afternoon and rain likely on Thursday. From Stormwatch 9 Weather Center, I'm meteorologist Kevin Skorupa.
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Steve, good morning. Workforce Wake Up, welcome back to work. Happy day after Mother's Day. As a mom refers to it as Monday. Did you have a good Mother's Day? Man, oh man, oh man, restaurants were crazy yesterday. Cray cray! It's like the busiest day of the year. So, brought my mom a hanging basket. Really beautiful. Get it at Blooming Acres, right in Newport. Which, they've got a huge selection, by the way. Free plug. Good people, Blooming Acres. But, yeah, got a hanging basket that you can tell the hummingbirds are gonna love it. That's my whole thought process, too. It's like, I bet the hummingbirds will like this. And right when I gave it to her, her first thing was like, ooh, I bet the hummingbirds will like this. I was thinking the same thing. And then, let me see, that was really all for my mom stuff. For Christine, she wanted to go out with her youngest daughter, Lily. We went up to Tip Top Pottery, free plugged them too, up in White River Junction, and she wanted to paint some pottery. Yeah, I did it as well, so I painted a little cat, which in 3 weeks will be kilned and glazed over, and I'll give that to her. Lily did a cereal bowl, and Christine did a flower planter. And we got food to go from Four Aces Diner. It's actually the first time I've ever had food from there. It was insanely busy inside, so luckily called ahead, ordered to go, just showed up, picked it up. It still took me like 10 minutes to pick up just to get through the line of people. It's like a hungry line of zombies waiting to get their food. But it was good. I had a Reuben, which was solid. I don't get Reubens often. I don't get sandwiches often. I was like, I'm feeling a Reuben. It was good. A little sauerkraut, some corned beef. And that was pretty much Mother's Day. Hopefully you had a nice day yesterday. We're back to work today, playing a wide variety of country music. It's Alabama, WCNL.

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0: 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Hello, good morning. So when my computer just froze about a half hour ago, it made me realize that I've got a lot of junk on this computer that I can take off. I actually have an external hard drive, so, and it's a big one. Well, when I bought it, it seemed big. I'm sure that there's newer versions that are bigger, which is always annoying, but whatever. So I'm just, like, moving files that I don't need saved on this computer, but I don't want to get rid of. Now, all that said, I have probably thousands of computer files that I have saved. I don't know if I'm ever going to do anything with them. So, like, let's say, for instance, that something tragically happens to me and I'm gone. I cannot imagine any member of my family or friends that will be excited to look through my hard drives and be like, oh, wow, you saved that graphic that you did for the website back in 2019? Oh, no, it wasn't 2019. That was 2004. Wow, that looks great. Good thing you saved that. But, like, I don't know. Every once in a while when I do, like, graphics or, like, audio that I like the way it sounds, I'll just save it. I'm like, ah, I like this. Like, that sounds really cool. I'm going to save it. But what am I going to do with it? I used to put everything on CD. I've got a catalog of CDs actually right over there in the corner that I'm never going to really do anything with, but I don't have the heart to get rid of. Like, a lot of my early days in radio. And I do, like, I'll be honest, I do, like, every once in a while, and I mean, like, once every 5 years, put the CD into the computer, or a DVD, or, no, it's a CD, but put it into the drive, and then go back and listen to some old things that I made. I'm like, wow, look at that. That was good. Or, yeesh, what was I thinking? So when I look back at stuff that I've done in radio, mainly with the audio, because I'm more of an audio guy. I've learned, like, computer graphics and stuff, but I like audio. I don't like making video. I hate it. It's not my thing. But I used to be what was called an imaging director, part of the production staff. And what that is, so, like, the station identifiers, they're called imaging sweepers and stabs and things like that. So you'd hear a song end, bow, bow, bow, bow. Then you'd hear, WCNL. I don't do a lot of heavy-handed stuff here at the station, but at past stations, like, I did imaging for a rock station, so it's like, Rock 93.9, 101.7, shaw, boom. Or like a kind of dancey station. And like, I don't know, I just had fun with the audio and making stuff echo and bounce and reverb and like spin audio around and then put reverb on it and spin it back. So you get like this pre-echo, like a fade in. It was fun. I'm at the point now that I don't enjoy doing it anymore. And I don't know if in your world, in your line of work, if you've done something for a long time that, and you were particularly good at it. Like, I was really good at it. I just don't want to do it anymore. I have no desire. I've had to. And I'm like, okay, that was fine. That was good. Like, that was a nice little refresher course into things I did 20 years ago. But, like, let's say, for instance, you're a contractor. And you, what are we going to build? We're going to build decks. All right, so when you first got into it, you were, like, really intricate with your decks. And you were doing, like, these crazy angles and laying out the decking. So it looked so cool. You do a lot of the molding and everything else and put all of his time into your craftsmanship, and people would praise you and be like, wow, this is the best deck. And they'd come over to houses for house parties and comment on how splendid your decking looks. And then eventually, you just got sick of building decks. And you're like, all right, well, I can still do it, and it'll look great. I just don't enjoy doing it anymore. And that's how I feel about what's called imaging. I just don't want to do it anymore. So I don't really do it. I think the last time I May 26, so 2024 was the last time I had to do a whole station re-image. And it came out good. Wasn't here as a different station that I was helping out with. That's one thing I don't talk about often is there's other radio stations that I'll quietly help out with. I don't need the publicity. I don't need the praise. It's kind of nice just to be in the background and to build things, and my name's not attached to it. It just sounds good, and people are happy, and there's no, like, connection. Yeah. I don't know where this whole diatribe came about from, but thank you for listening. It's my therapy session, Monday morning therapy. At 7:41, it's 39 on Main Street in Newport. I do have your weather forecast next. News on the way. 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
8: I'm Kathy Fleck for WCNL News. The State House and Senate are in session this week, and important votes are scheduled. Lawmakers are expected to decide Thursday what bills from each chamber move forward, which ones don't, and the measures that'll be negotiated before the end of this legislative session. There have been battles in recent weeks on issues such as children's mental health, increasing turnpike tolls, and guns on college campuses. Any bill passed would have to be approved by Governor Ayotte. One person is taken to the hospital following a weekend crash in Sullivan County. According to authorities, a vehicle was traveling on Interstate 89 South in Springfield yesterday when it went off the road and rolled into an embankment. The victim ended up being trapped inside, and there's no word how badly they were hurt. The cause of the accident is still under investigation. It doesn't appear there's going to be any relief at the pumps on the way, as gas prices continue to rise. AAA says the average cost for a gallon of regular fuel in the Granite State right now is $4.48. That is up 14 cents in the past week, 49 cents in the last month, and it is also $1.60 higher than this time 1 year ago. Currently, the national average is sitting at $4.52 a gallon. A new device could help Vermonters be ready for the next extreme weather event. The University of Vermont opened an extreme weather monitoring station last week in Lindenville. It's a tower that stands over 30 feet tall, and it's just one of 20 UVM hopes to have across the state at some point. Officials tell VTDigger.org this will help them better predict floods and blizzards. For WCNL News, I am Kathy Fleck.
9: NBC News Radio, I'm Michael Kastner. President Trump is rejecting Iran's response to a U.S. proposal to end the war. Laura Westbrook with the latest.
10: Hopes for an imminent end to the conflict in the Middle East and for oil to flow once again through the Strait of Hormuz were dashed after U.S. President Donald Trump dismissed the Iranian response to a U.S. proposal for peace talks as unacceptable. Iran submitted a new proposal to U.S. negotiators focusing on the end to the conflict. Analysts say President Trump's quick rejection of these counter demands underscores the wide gulf between both sides. Laura Westbrook, Hong Kong.
9: President Trump is headed to China this week to meet with Chinese President Xi Jinping. More from Mark Mayfield.
11: The Thursday meeting was delayed for weeks after the start of the U.S.-Israeli war with Iran. The two leaders are expected to discuss the now months-old war, as well as trade, artificial intelligence, and Taiwan. I'm Mark Mayfield.
9: One American passenger returning from the cruise ship stricken by a deadly hantavirus outbreak is tested positive. A statement from the Department of Health and Human Services says one of the 17 Americans from the MV Hondius will be transported to the Nebraska Biocontainment Unit and does not show symptoms. President Trump will host a maternal health care event at the White House today, a day after his administration launched the website moms.gov. The site provides resources for expectant mothers. OpenAI is being sued by the family of a mass shooting victim. Tammy Trujillo reports.
12: In a federal lawsuit filed on Sunday, the widow of a man killed at Florida State University last year claims ChatGPT gave the shooter instructions on how to carry out a mass murder. OpenAI insists it's not to blame because their system only provided factual information.
9: Michael Kastner, NBC News Radio.
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13: Victor Wembanyama tossed in the first half after intentionally elbowing Naz Reid in the face as the Timberwolves rally beat the Spurs 114-109 to even the West semis at 2. Anthony Edwards scored 16 of his 36 in the fourth quarter, says it's easy to have success when he's surrounded by the right people.
14: The people around me, man, they're not just like yes men. It's not a bunch of people that are just willing to do anything you say. These people really want to see me succeed. They don't let me take a day off. They stay on me. So I appreciate everybody that's in my circle, but that's enough about me.
13: The Knicks tied an NBA postseason record with 25 threes, destroy the Sixers 144-114 to complete the four-game sweep and advance to the Eastern Conference Finals. Wizards won the draft lottery, will pick first in next month's draft. Stanley Cup playoffs, Canadians crush the Sabres 6-3, take a 2-1 lead in their second-round series. Ducks skate past the Golden Knights 4-3 to even the series at 2. That's sports. I'm Ron Zamos.
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15: Looks like partial sunshine for the next few days in between systems. Temperatures this afternoon will be just above 60, and that will be with a lighter northwesterly breeze, dropping all the way back between 35 and 40 tonight under mostly clear skies. Lower 60s again with sunshine tomorrow. Increasing clouds Wednesday. Some shower chances Wednesday afternoon and rain likely on Thursday. From Stormwatch 9 Weather Center, I'm meteorologist Kevin Skorupa.
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3: Good morning. For WCNL News, I'm Kathy Fleck. Governor Kelly Ayotte said she is outraged that the House Commerce Committee voted to hold a bill to expand insurance coverage for children's mental health services. The committee rejected her request to send the bill to the House floor. The governor said mental health care for children should be covered, and she is flabbergasted and disappointed by the committee's decision. Ayotte vowed to continue the fight. New Hampshire residents are being alerted about a scam that's been reported across the Granite State. People are receiving fake court documents saying they have violations for offenses like unpaid tolls and speeding. The document has a QR code on it asking people to pay the fines online or appear at the Hillsborough County Circuit Court in Manchester. Officials say the judicial branch doesn't send QR codes, solicit payment, or request payment through the use of links or codes. The CEO of Airlines for America is suggesting that airline ticket prices will increase as jet fuel costs rise. CEO of the company and former New Hampshire Governor Chris Sununu teased the prediction during an interview with News Nation and explained, "It comes up fast and it goes down slowly because it's a supply chain issue." Airline

0: for America represents 6 commercial carriers, and Sununu also noted that airlines are exploring multiple avenues to avoid passing higher costs onto customers. Sununu predicted price stabilization occurring around late summer, early fall. Phil Scott is calling on House lawmakers to support his push for a place to house violent offenders with mental health issues. Governor Scott said yesterday he wants a facility for those who are incompetent to stand trial or have been found not guilty by reason of insanity. He says this would stop courts from releasing violent offenders back into the community because there's nowhere else to put them. The state Senate has passed a bill, but there's no word on when the House might vote on it. For WCNL News, I am Kathy Fleck.
1: NBC News Radio, I'm Mark Mayfield. President Trump is rejecting Iran's response to a U.S. proposal to end the war. Laura Westbrook has the latest.
2: Hopes for an imminent end to the conflict in the Middle East and for oil to flow once again through the Strait of Hormuz were dashed after U.S. President Donald Trump dismissed the Iranian response to a U.S. proposal for peace talks as unacceptable. Iran submitted a new proposal to U.S. negotiators focusing on the end to the conflict. Laura Westbrook, Hong Kong.
1: American passengers aboard the cruise ship stricken by a deadly hantavirus outbreak are evacuating from Spain. The 17 Americans began boarding buses Sunday evening and are expected to be flown back to the U.S. on a special chartered plane. Once they arrive, they will be monitored at the National Quarantine Unit at the University of Nebraska Medical Center. 6 confirmed cases and 3 deaths have been linked to the hantavirus outbreak on the ship, which is anchored offshore of Spain's Canary Islands. New research suggests that fewer than 10,000 steps a day can still help you control your weight. Rob Martier has more.
3: Research presented at the European Congress on Obesity found that 8,500 steps a day will help maintain weight loss after dieting. The 10,000 steps a day standard became popular during the 1960s as a marketing campaign to sell pedometers in Japan. Experts say while walking is important to avoid gaining weight, so is a calorie deficit and combining cardio with strength training to build muscle and burn calories. I'm Rob Martier.
1: And the Stanley Cup playoffs continued with a pair of games on Sunday. The Montreal Canadiens beat the Buffalo Sabres 6-2 to take a 2-1 lead in their second-round series. Out west, the Anaheim Ducks knotted their series against the Vegas Golden Knights at 2 games apiece with a 4-3 home win. The action continues on Monday with the Wild hosting the Avalanche in Game 4 of their series. 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
1: Energy Secretary Chris Wright says President Trump is open to all ideas to help lower gas prices. Wright was asked about possible measures, including suspending the federal gas tax, during an interview with NBC's Meet the Press.
5: All measures that can be taken to lower the price of at the pump and lower the prices for Americans, this administration is in support of.
1: His comments came as gas prices hit a national average of $4.52 on Sunday, according to AAA. That's an increase of more than 50% since the start of the Iran war. Drivers in California are still paying the most in the nation at over $6 a gallon on average. Ozempic and Wegovy pills are now available for same-day delivery on Amazon. The Ozempic pill launched last week after the January launch of the Wegovy pill. The GLP-1s were originally made as weekly injectables for type 2 diabetes and obesity treatment. The pill versions are taken once daily. Nike is facing a new class action lawsuit accusing the company of failing to refund tariff-related costs. Lisa Carton explains.
6: In the proposed lawsuit, consumers claim Nike should not be allowed to keep significant refunds it may receive. This comes after the U.S. Supreme Court ruled in February that the president lacked authority under the International Emergency Economic Powers Act to impose certain tariffs. Nike has said it paid roughly $1 billion in tariffs on imported goods as a result of those actions. Plaintiffs allege the company raised prices on some footwear by $5 to $10 and on apparel by $2 to $10.
1: And new data from the Federal Reserve reveals that older Americans hold most of the country's wealth. According to a recent report, baby boomers hold 51% of American wealth through real estate, stocks, pension benefits, private businesses, and other assets, collectively valued at $90 trillion. Meanwhile, Gen X owns 26% of the wealth, worth $46 trillion. Americans over 80 hold 12%, worth $21 trillion. The remaining $19 trillion belongs to millennials and the older members of Gen Z. Consumer and Business News, I'm Mark Mayfield.
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12: Looks like partial sunshine for the next few days in between systems. Temperatures this afternoon will be just above 60, and that will be with a lighter northwesterly breeze, dropping all the way back between 35 and 40 tonight under mostly clear skies. Lower 60s again with sunshine tomorrow. Increasing clouds Wednesday. Some shower chances Wednesday afternoon and rain likely on Thursday. From Stormwatch 9 Weather Center, I'm meteorologist Kevin Skorupa.
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0: You'll never hear anything rude or crude during our morning show. 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

0: 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Yesterday's wine. Good morning. It is 8:17. We're at 41 on Main Street, Newport. Well, I would like to welcome Zooming in on the radio. We have Tara McKillop, who is with NFI North, which is an agency here in New Hampshire, but new to Newport. And Tara, I appreciate you coming on.
1: Thank you. It's great to be here.
0: Absolutely. Our friend Joe had reached out and explained what you guys are and coming to town. And it's kind of like a new entity here, but definitely not new in New Hampshire.
1: Right. So the agency started, you know, in Massachusetts in 1974. And it's actually a pretty cool story where our founder started this agency in his garage. Oh. And he really believed, you know, in his house, in his garage, he really believed in getting people out of institutions. Mm. And so kids and adults that suffered from mental illness or had gotten into trouble, and he got them out of there and served them in their community and in their home. So that's kind of where we came from, was starting in Mass. And then in 1992, we started NFI North, and that's Maine and New Hampshire. Yeah. So we've been in New Hampshire since 92, and then more recently in Newport in the last 2 years, and opening a new program in Newport as well. So we'll have three programs over in Newport.
0: Wow. So now, yeah. So you've been in Newport the last 2 years. Where have you guys operated out of?
1: We're on Elm Street and we're on East Mountain Road. And so they're houses that we've renovated and made, you know, user friendly for the seniors and adults that we're serving in those programs. So, you know, and we're involved in the community. So we try not to be separate. We try to be in our community and supporting it however we can, and keeping people living in the community so they're not in nursing homes or institutions.
0: So, like, how do you explain what NFI North does to somebody that you, like, you just met them and you're like, okay, this yeah. is what I do, and this is what we do.
1: So, you know, we're a behavioral health human service organization, and we really believe that people should be treated with dignity and respect, and that they should be served in their community if they can, so that they can thrive. And you know, a lot of times people end up in institutions and they might need to be for a short period of time, but not forever. Mm-hmm. And so we're trying to get them out of those and into their own, into a community and live and thrive in their community.
0: It's funny when you say institution, I immediately get this like apprehensive feeling because I'm thinking like 1950s institution and is that kind of the same mentality as what things are today, or has the concept of institution evolved?
1: I would say it has evolved some, but that is where we came from when our founder, Dr. Bacall, wanted to get people out of institutions. It was, you know, in the 70s, so there was huge mental facilities and kind of warehousing of kids in facilities that were institutions. And a lot of times people were deemed bad and weren't treated with that dignity and respect. So I think it's come a long ways. We don't have as many institutions anymore, but we do have, you know, hospital settings and adult living settings that are bigger. And so we're trying to serve those people that can be out of those institutions and into our communities.
0: I know a lot has changed since the One Flew Over Cuckoo's Nest days to mm-hmm. where we're at now. But do you still see, when it comes to mental health, or actually, I guess more so I would rephrase, have you seen a change in the way people look at mental health versus, you know, back in the 1970s?
1: That is a work in progress.
0: Yeah.
1: So we're always trying to break down those barriers and those myths and those things that people believe, that stigma that comes with mental illness. Many of our people can live in the community and work in the community. And when they're taking the proper medications, they're fine. Mm-hmm. You know what I mean? They do have a mental illness, but that shouldn't define who they are for their whole life. They're still a person and still able to work in the community. not everybody is able to work in the community. Some of our seniors, they aren't able to do that. But if they have, you know, we have many young people in their 20s, 30s, 40s, 50s that are giving back to the community. So it's definitely improved, but it's not where we want it to be yet.
0: Yeah, I can see that. So within,
1: and this is Mental Health Awareness Month, so thank you for asking.
0: I was unaware of that, but you're welcome. So with NFI North, are the facilities residential where people live there 24 hours a day? Oh, no, you know, not 24/7 because they can still leave, but is this their homestead for now, or is this like a day program, or how does it work?
1: So we have a day program, but they do live there. So they stay there at night as well. And it is a residential treatment program. The two of the programs in Newport are 5-bed programs. And so they have 5 adults. They're staffed 24 hours a day. Mm. And so we have, you know, every shift is covered. We have nurses, we have LNAs, we have personal care assistants, and overall, a majority of staff that are working with them, clinicians, program director. So it's a nice kind of wraparound team that supports the 5 individuals. And then we're getting ready to open a new program July 1st. It's in the old Arborview building. Mm-hmm. And it's going to have 16 participants. And those will be adults with mental illness as well. So yeah, it's pretty exciting times over there in Newport.
0: Absolutely. And with the new facility opening up soon in June, you are doing an info fair, a job fair coming up this week on Thursday.
1: Yes, we're doing that in collaboration with Co-Works. Mm-hmm. And so we'll be there from 10 to 4 on, or 11 to 4 actually, on Thursday at the 44 North Main Street location in Newport, and that's the Co-Works office. So we're collaborating with them to try to find awesome staff. And it's kind of cool how we do things. So a lot of times we break up the work week to a 4-day work week so that folks can have 3 days off and that folks can have at least one weekend day off. Because in this business, when you're working residential, it's often a lot of nights and weekends.
0: Yeah.
1: So we tend to break up the week Sunday to Wednesday and then Wednesday to Saturday. So folks still have one weekend day off.
0: Okay. So now is it all people get 4 days off? Excuse me, 4-day work weeks, or is that generally?
1: Some do 5-day work weeks. Okay. It kind of depends on the person and the position and our needs for the program.
0: Yeah.
1: So we're always thinking about what's best for the program and for the program participants. We really want things to run smoothly and to have everyone's needs met. And as you can imagine, there's doctor's appointments, mm-hmm. and there's things going on. So you have stuff going on in the program, activities, a day program, and then you have folks going out for different appointments. So there's a lot of moving parts and pieces in residential treatment.
0: We have Tara McKillop zooming in from NFI North. It's this Thursday from 11 until 4 at the Co-Works office at 44 North Main Street in Newport. Who are you looking to hire? Like what positions are you looking? What are the qualifications?
1: Yeah, so we have management positions, we have clinician positions, we have more direct service type positions as well. So somebody could have a bachelor's degree, a master's degree, or they may have a high school diploma, but be willing to learn and willing to take training and work with people and really make that difference that we're hoping they will make in people's lives.
0: Are you looking for nursing too?
1: Yes.
0: You do need nurses as well. Okay.
1: Yep.
0: Okay. So now, what are some of the other great benefits? Because I know that the benefits are pretty solid.
1: Yeah, we have a great benefit package. I find it to be very open, very inclusive. We have medical, dental, vision. We have prescription coverage, paid time off, meaning vacation, sick, and holiday. And then we also have things that aren't in all organizations, like you can put your partner on your insurance. Mm-hmm. So we call it domestic partner coverage. We've done that for over 20 years. And, you know, a lot of places, they won't do that unless you're married.
0: Oh,
1: So it can be a same-sex partner or, you know, somebody that you're living with. You just have to show proof that you're living with that person. So it's kind of creative. There's neat things like, you know, a day's pay on your birthday. They've added that to our benefits package. So they're always looking at new things they can do to provide training, to provide support. I mean, our participants are number one, and our staff are right there with the participants. Staff are treated very well. We've been voted the best place to work for the last 5 years in New Hampshire and Maine. So it's been really exciting to get voted a great place to work, because it really is.
0: And we were talking before we started, and you love working for NFI North.
1: Absolutely. I worked here for 20 years and I loved it. It was kind of at a time where times were tough and there was a lot going on with cuts and stuff like that. And so I ended up leaving. Mm-hmm. And when I left, I worked at two other agencies and I always missed NFI, the culture, the positivity, just everything that I felt, the people. And so I came back and I've been back for 4 years now and worked with both on the children's side, children and families, and then also with adults with mental illness and seniors.
0: Mm.
1: So I love it. I absolutely love it.
0: Do you find it rewarding?
1: Very rewarding. Very rewarding. I mean, the stigma that, like you mentioned earlier, is out there. I go to our programs. I talk to our participants. I'll play a game of cards with them. It's just creating that normalized environment that they are respected, they're appreciated, and it just the staff and participants working together really makes a great team.
0: So someone is interested in joining and getting a new job with NFI North here in the town of Newport. It is this Thursday, May 14th from 11 until 4 at 44 North Main Street in Newport. That is the Co-Works office. What should someone bring when they attend this? Bring a resume or do they just show up, or what do you prefer?
1: It would be great if they could bring their resume. If they don't have it done, then show up. You know, we are happy to still talk to them. We're going to try to be doing some interviews with people as they're there. We're going to be showcasing our programs and telling them a little bit more details about the specific job that they may be interested in, one of our three programs in Newport. We also have programs over in like Boscawen, which is, you know, east of there, but someone may live in between and they may come towards Newport, or they may live a little bit farther than that and they may want to work in one of our other programs like Boscawen or Concord or somewhere that's, you know, not close by you guys.
0: How many locations are there for NFI?
1: We have them adult programs all over the state. We have 7 right now, soon to be 8.
0: Wow.
1: Because we're opening another program in Nashua.
0: Okay.
1: And so we have those adult programs, and then we have all of the programs that serve youth and families out in the community.
0: Mm.
1: So we do wraparound with Fast Forward, Trek. We do ISO services in the homes. So we really try to support wherever there is a need and collaborate with the state. If they have a need, they'll often let us know and we'll try to fulfill that need.
0: You know, it's interesting when referring to the youth, because I remember about a year or two ago in the news, they're saying that there's not enough mental health services for children. So it is great to know that NFI North is here and still growing within the state.
1: Yeah. Yeah. Actually the Fast Forward and Wraparound that works with youth and families, that program is huge and has such a need. You hear about kids struggling and going to Hampstead Hospital or getting involved with probation, and they need services. And the best way to serve someone in the beginning is in their home and community where they're comfortable and with their family.
0: Well, Tara, is there anything else that you want people to know about NFI North or about the career fair on Thursday?
1: Just that we also do foster care. So if there's anyone interested in foster care, they could always let us know, reach out to us if they are interested in doing that, because we do have a foster care program and there are a lot of people that do need foster care in the state, you know, up to the age of 18 usually.
0: Mm-hmm.
1: But we look forward to seeing everyone on Thursday. I'll be there along with a bunch of folks from my team, and look forward to meeting everyone in the Newport community that comes by.
0: Absolutely. I wish you guys the absolute best. It's this Thursday at the Co-Works office, 44 North Main Street in Newport, from 11 until 4. It is NFI North. And Tara, thank you for coming on. I appreciate it.
1: Thank you, Steve. I hope you have a great day.
0: You as well. I do have a look at your weather forecast up next. More country music's on the way. It's WCNL Country, AM 1010, FM 94.7, and through our website at country1010.com.
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7: Good morning. For WCNL News, I'm Kathy Fleck. The State House and Senate are in session this week, and important votes are scheduled. Lawmakers are expected to decide Thursday what bills from each chamber move forward, which ones don't, and the measures that'll be negotiated before the end of this legislative session. There have been battles in recent weeks on issues such as children's mental health, increasing turnpike tolls, and guns on college campuses. Any bill passed would have to be approved by Governor Ayotte. One person is taken to the hospital following a weekend crash in Sullivan County. According to authorities, a vehicle was traveling on Interstate 89 South in Springfield yesterday when it went off the road and rolled into an embankment. The victim ended up being trapped inside, and there's no word how badly they were hurt. The cause of the accident is still under investigation. It doesn't appear there's going to be any relief at the pumps on the way, as gas prices continue to rise. AAA says the average cost for a gallon of regular fuel in the Granite State right now is $4.48. That is up 14 cents in the past week, 49 cents in the last month, and it is also $1.60 higher than this time 1 year ago. Currently, the national average is sitting at $4.52 a gallon. A new device could help Vermonters be ready for the next extreme weather event. The University of Vermont opened an extreme weather monitoring station last week in Lindenville. It's a tower that stands over 30 feet tall, and it's just one of 20 UVM hopes to have across the state at some point. Officials tell VTDigger.org this will help them better predict floods and blizzards. For WCNL News, I am Kathy Fleck.
8: NBC News Radio, I'm Michael Kastner. President Trump is rejecting Iran's response to a U.S. proposal to end the war. Laura Westbrook with the latest.
9: Hopes for an imminent end to the conflict in the Middle East and for oil to flow once again through the Strait of Hormuz were dashed after U.S. President Donald Trump dismissed the Iranian response to a U.S. proposal for peace talks as unacceptable. Iran submitted a new proposal to U.S. negotiators focusing on the end to the conflict. Analysts say President Trump's quick rejection of these counter demands underscores the wide gulf between both sides. Laura Westbrook, Hong Kong.
8: President Trump is headed to China this week to meet with Chinese President Xi Jinping. More from Mark Mayfield.
10: The Thursday meeting was delayed for weeks after the start of the U.S.-Israeli war with Iran. The two leaders are expected to discuss the now months-old war, as well as trade, artificial intelligence, and Taiwan. I'm Mark Mayfield.
8: One American passenger returning from the cruise ship stricken by a deadly hantavirus outbreak has tested positive. A statement from the Department of Health and Human Services says one of the 17 Americans from the MV Hondius will be transported to the Nebraska Biocontainment Unit and does not show symptoms. President Trump will host a maternal health care event at the White House today, a day after his administration launched the website moms.gov. The site provides resources for expectant mothers. OpenAI is being sued by the family of a mass shooting victim. Tammy Trujillo reports.
11: In a federal lawsuit filed on Sunday, the widow of a man killed at Florida State University last year claims ChatGPT gave the shooter instructions on how to carry out a mass murder. OpenAI insists it's not to blame because their system only provided factual information.
8: Michael Kastner, NBC News Radio.
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12: Victor Wembanyama tossed in the first half after intentionally elbowing Naz Reid in the face as the Timberwolves rally beat the Spurs 114-109 to even the West semis at 2. Anthony Edwards scored 16 of his 36 in the fourth quarter, says it's easy to have success when he's surrounded by the right people.
13: The people around me, man, they're not just like yes men. It's not a bunch of people that are just willing to do anything you say. These people really want to see me succeed. They don't let me take a day off. They stay on me. So I appreciate everybody that's in my circle, but that's enough about me.
12: The Knicks tied an NBA postseason record with 25 threes, destroy the Sixers 144-114 to complete the four-game sweep and advance to the Eastern Conference Finals. Wizards won the draft lottery, will pick first in next month's draft. Stanley Cup playoffs, Canadians crush the Sabres 6-3, take a 2-1 lead in their second-round series. Ducks skate past the Golden Knights 4-3 to even the series at 2. That's sports. I'm Ron Moss.
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3: 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And now the latest from Stormwatch 9's Weather Center.
14: Looks like partial sunshine for the next few days in between systems. Temperatures this afternoon will be just above 60, and that will be with a lighter northwesterly breeze, dropping all the way back between 35 and 40 tonight under mostly clear skies. Lower 60s again with sunshine tomorrow. Increasing clouds Wednesday. Some shower chances Wednesday afternoon and rain likely on Thursday. From Stormwatch 9 Weather Center, I'm meteorologist Kevin Scarupa.
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0: I love that. New music from Ella Langley. It is called Choose in Texas. It's WCNL, AM 1010, and FM 94.7. Not only do I love her music, I've seen interviews with her. I think she just comes off as an absolute sweetheart. I wish her the best, and I hope that the image that she portrays is true, and that she's really just that sweet, down-home Southern girl. I've had an opportunity to listen to her album. It's great. Good stuff. There's going to be tons of singles coming off it. We'll be hearing from her for a long time. Ella Langley. Good morning, it's Steve. It is 47. Playing a wide variety of country music with Conway Twitty, WCNL Country.
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9: I'm Kathy Fleck for WCNL News. An investigation is underway after a woman was found dead in Norwich. Vermont State Police announced yesterday she was found dead Saturday morning at a home on Douglas Hill Road. They consider the death suspicious, but they didn't say why, and there's no word on how she died. Some Vermont lawmakers have an idea on how to resolve the dispute over education funding. The state Senate last week proposed establishing regional committees to study potential school mergers. Governor Phil Scott supports mergers, but the House wants them to be voluntary. Senate President Phil Baruth says the Senate plan is an attempt to find a compromise. He tells Channel 3 time will tell whether that's possible. A New Hampshire resident has been indicted by a federal grand jury

0: on a charge of attempted murder of a federal officer after he allegedly shot at a Border Patrol agent. The man, 26-year-old Blue Zeke Daly, also faces a charge of assaulting a federal officer with a dangerous weapon. According to the indictment, Daly opened fire towards a Border Patrol agent in Stewartston near the Canadian border in February. The agent stopped Daly and he drove away before stopping his car while allegedly shooting a handgun at the agent. The agent fired back and wounded Daly, who was taken to a hospital. The company that used to run New Hampshire's vehicle inspection program plans to sue the state if New Hampshire does not resume testing by July. Gordon Darby had withdrawn its original suit Thursday after the U.S. Court of Appeals ruled the program could remain on hold while the original suit was pending. The court decided the injunction to let inspections continue should not have been issued and that Gordon Darby filed its suit prematurely. Gordon Darby says it will refile the lawsuit to rectify the timing issue. The New Hampshire Senate has approved a bill that would effectively end state oversight of homeschool education in the state. The proposal won unanimous Republican support. Among other things, the bill would do away with the requirement that parents notify their school district that they're educating their children at home. It also lets parents who rely on the state's educational freedom account system to also rely on public schools to provide them with special education. Democrats call this part of the bill double-dipping and extreme overreach by the state. The bill could still face further negotiations in the House. A woman who studies artificial intelligence takes exception to Bernie Sanders' thoughts on the issue. Sarah Kreps is director of the Tech Policy Institute at Cornell University. She talked recently about Senator Sanders' call for a moratorium on new data centers while also cooperating with China on AI regulation. Kreps says voluntarily slowing domestic capacity while assuming durable cooperation from Beijing is wildly optimistic, if not naive. She also tells TheHill.com the U.S. and China should talk about AI risks, but there's a real difference between dialogue and meaningful strategic cooperation. For WCNL News, I am Kathy Fleck.
1: NBC News Radio, I'm Mark Mayfield. President Trump is rejecting Iran's response to a U.S. proposal to end the war. Laura Westbrook has the latest.
2: Hopes for an imminent end to the conflict in the Middle East and for oil to flow once again through the Strait of Hormuz were dashed after U.S. President Donald Trump dismissed the Iranian response to a U.S. proposal for peace talks as unacceptable. Iran submitted a new proposal to U.S. negotiators focusing on the end to the conflict. Laura Westbrook, Hong Kong.
1: American passengers aboard the cruise ship stricken by a deadly hantavirus outbreak are evacuating from Spain. The 17 Americans began boarding buses Sunday evening and are expected to be flown back to the U.S. on a special chartered plane. Once they arrive, they will be monitored at the National Quarantine Unit at the University of Nebraska Medical Center. Six confirmed cases and three deaths have been linked to the hantavirus outbreak on the ship, which is anchored offshore of Spain's Canary Islands. New research suggests that fewer than 10,000 steps a day can still help you control your weight. Rob Martier has more.
3: Research presented at the European Congress on Obesity found that 8,500 steps a day will help maintain weight loss after dieting. The 10,000 steps a day standard became popular during the 1960s as a marketing campaign to sell pedometers in Japan. Experts say while walking is important to avoid gaining weight, so is a calorie deficit and combining cardio with strength training to build muscle and burn calories. I'm Rob Martier.
1: And the Stanley Cup playoffs continued with a pair of games on Sunday. The Montreal Canadiens beat the Buffalo Sabres 6-2 to take a 2-1 lead in their second-round series. Out west, the Anaheim Ducks knotted their series against the Vegas Golden Knights at 2 apiece with a 4-3 home win. The action continues on Monday with the Wild hosting the Avalanche in Game 4 of their series. 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
1: Energy Secretary Chris Wright says President Trump is open to all ideas to help lower gas prices. Wright was asked about possible measures, including suspending the federal gas tax, during an interview with NBC's Meet the Press.
5: All measures that can be taken to lower the price of at the pump and lower the prices for Americans, this administration is in support of.
1: His comments came as gas prices hit a national average of $4.52 on Sunday, according to AAA. That's an increase of more than 50% since the start of the Iran war. Drivers in California are still paying the most in the nation at over $6 a gallon on average. Ozempic and Wegovy pills are now available for same-day delivery on Amazon. The Ozempic pill launched last week after the January launch of the Wegovy pill. The GLP-1s were originally made as weekly injectables for type 2 diabetes and obesity treatment. The pill versions are taken once daily. Nike is facing a new class action lawsuit accusing the company of failing to refund tariff-related costs. Lisa Carton explains.
6: In the proposed lawsuit, consumers claim Nike should not be allowed to keep significant refunds it may receive. This comes after the U.S. Supreme Court ruled in February that the president lacked authority under the International Emergency Economic Powers Act to impose certain tariffs. Nike has said it paid roughly $1 billion in tariffs on imported goods as a result of those actions. Plaintiffs allege the company raised prices on some footwear by $5 to $10 and on apparel by $2 to $10.
1: And new data from the Federal Reserve reveals that older Americans hold most of the country's wealth. According to a recent report, baby boomers hold 51% of American wealth through real estate, stocks, pension benefits, private businesses, and other assets, collectively valued at $90 trillion. Meanwhile, Gen X owns 26% of the wealth, worth $46 trillion. Americans over 80 hold 12%, worth $21 trillion. The remaining $19 trillion belongs to millennials and the older members of Gen Z. Consumer and Business News, I'm Mark Mayfield.
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10: Beautiful day back to work, sun with some clouds. Good early spring. Well, I guess it's not even early. It's like right now spring. It feels like early spring, but it's like right now spring. High of 60 either way. Tonight, expect some frost. So if you got any plants that you got this weekend because you thought, hey, it's time to plant, it's actually not. Just FYI, frost warning tonight. Clouds, low of 34. Tomorrow, frost in the morning and then sunny in the daytime, high of 58. Looking at about 57 on Wednesday with a chance of showers late in the day. Sunset today will be at 8:02, evening twilight 8:34. It's 49 on Main Street in Newport. 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
8: Looks like partial sunshine for the next few days in between systems. Temperatures this afternoon will be just above 60, and that will be with a lighter northwesterly breeze, dropping all the way back between 35 and 40 tonight under mostly clear skies. Lower 60s again with sunshine tomorrow. Increasing clouds Wednesday. Some shower chances Wednesday afternoon, and rain likely on Thursday. From Stormwatch 9 Weather Center, I'm meteorologist Kevin Skorupa.
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0: 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Hal Ketchum, Small Town Saturday Night. It is 49 degrees Main Street in Newport at 929. Well, I'd like to welcome in studio Selectman Jeff North from town of Newport. How are you?
1: Good morning, Steve. How are you?
0: Doing well. I appreciate you popping in. I know you had a busy morning. You were down at Coffee with Kyle.
1: Yep, that was great.
0: And then you scooted up here.
1: Yeah, thanks for being a little bit, sorry for being a little bit late.
0: I'll let it go this time.
1: Thank you.
0: Next time, 10 demerits. Oh, because I had you scheduled at 9:15, but I don't really care. Whatever. Well, you text me like, hey, I'm at Coffee with Kyle right now. I'm like, okay, no problem.
1: Yeah.
0: It's all good.
1: Thank you.
0: So you're running for selectman again here. As of tomorrow, it's the election.
1: Yep. As of today, I'm still selectman. As of tomorrow, we'll see what happens.
0: That's true. That's true. So this was your first year, your first term as selectman. And you've been a business owner here in the town of Newport for a long time, resident of the town of Newport, involved in many different things with church and different boards and things. How would you sum up the last 3 years of selectman?
1: I think that when I first became selectman, I probably, there's a learning curve that goes along with it. And the longer you're on and the more you learn about RSAs and some of the things that may be confusing, because in the beginning, those are just a lot of letters and numbers. And then you start to associate those with, different policies and regulations. And I think if you're really truly committed to being a selectman, it starts to run much deeper than just showing up to a meeting for, 2 hours twice a month, because, a lot of it, you're on other boards.
0: Yes.
1: I'm on planning board, I'm on the airport advisory board, I'm on rec advisory, and then, you want to attend chamber events, you want to, go around and see all the other things, you want to speak to the public, and then it becomes much more, it becomes deeper.
0: Mm-hmm.
1: And either that means something to you, and you're willing to commit your time, or you decide to move along after either a stint on the board, or some people don't even make it 3 years, or you run again. And I don't feel done, and I would really not only have I enjoyed it for the good and the bad and the different, but I want to keep on keeping on, as they say.
0: Yeah. I think it's one of those situations that once you fully get into it and realize what this actually is and what it consists of, and it is what you put into it, but also, there are some expectations. Like, every member of the select board is on some other committee.
1: Correct. Yep. Usually
0: at least
1: many.
0: A committee, yeah.
1: Yeah. Usually at least three. Plus you an alternate. So if someone doesn't show up to something, then you're an alternate. So I think that you try to find the things that you're either good at or have knowledge in or an interest in. Like, historic societies is of particular interest to me because I like the preservation of our history.
0: Yeah.
1: So I would choose something like that or planning, because it's, that involves the looks of your community and how planning involves the physical appearance to a degree of the community.
0: Right.
1: So you try to find those things that you may be good at, and everyone has a different thing that might be, and that's what makes it great.
0: Oh, totally. Oh, absolutely. So you've been on 3 years, you decided to run for re-election, and one thing that I've noticed with you is, and I've noticed this for a long time, that if you're in something, you're in it. Like, you don't – I've never got the sense – that if you're going to do something, you're going to go only half in, that it's either all or nothing. And it does feel, as a passerby, that you're committed to this and that this is you want to truly make a difference.
1: Yeah, I think that's true. I mean, that's definitely true of my personality. And, I've often thought that if you're really in it, it doesn't end at the board meetings.
0: Mm-hmm.
1: As they say, some people say, the difference between being self-employed and working for someone else is that when you work for someone else, you don't take it home.
0: Right.
1: The thing is about being a selectman on the board of selectmen is that I always take it home.
0: Mm-hmm.
1: I live it every day.
0: Mm-hmm.
1: I contemplate it. I think about, I look around town, I see different things. I, you know, contemplate how does that work in terms of the community, in terms of the Board of Selectmen, you know, and it's broken down in a lot of different ways. Like, I can't get overly concerned about the schools. That's not my role as a Board of Selectmen. That's a different role. So I could dive into that, but then I should run for school board.
0: Right.
1: So I try to focus on what it is that my role is as Board of Selectmen as opposed to some of the other things in town. And it's very consuming.
0: And that's an interesting distinction as well, because when each of us get our tax bill, it's actually composed of three different parts. It's
1: correct.
0: Town, school, county. So as a selectman, you can't control two out of the three tax requirements.
1: Correct. But I think that the perception often is that when you see the Board of Selectmen, that they have control over that. First of all, we are mostly advisors to the town manager. And we do go over the budget, but that's just our portion. And it's not the smallest because county is the smallest, but we are considerably smaller than school.
0: Mm-hmm.
1: And it's also the part that people who don't have children in the school system connect with all the time. So they see
0: right.
1: the roads, they see the sidewalks and the, you know, various infrastructures. And, I think that, I don't know, taxation's tough.
0: Oh, totally.
1: It's for sure the least pleasant part of all of it.
0: Oh, nobody wants that.
1: No, like, nobody. On any level.
0: No, oh, exactly.
1: Ever.
0: Like, our forefathers blew it when they came over here. It was like free land. And
1: there's that whole tea thing and taxation without representation.
0: I know. It blew it. But, like, you were in here last week. We were chit-chatting. And, like, my joke is, I like to drive on a road.
1: For sure.
0: Somebody has to pay for that.
1: Yeah. Yeah.
0: Like, roads aren't free.
1: No.
0: So taxes are important.
1: Yeah. But it's tough.
0: It is.
1: It's tough for everyone because you pay your taxes and you really just want to go do something enjoyable, and it's really hard.
0: I don't know how to phrase this properly. You have a lot of property in town.
1: I have some.
0: You pay
1: for sure.
0: You pay a fair amount of property taxes.
1: Yeah.
0: Nobody in their right mind would think that you want more higher taxes because it's going to cost you a ton more money.
1: For sure, and it's, you know, and it's I don't know. I guess I sometimes just don't want to think about that part of it because it might skew the way I think. You know, I really just want to look at how our taxation works. Now, of course, on the school side, I just think that's an unbelievably tough discussion.
0: Right.
1: But on the town side, all I can do in my position is to make sure that we look at every single line and only ask for what's absolutely needed. And
0: right.
1: And then that question is passed over to the voter. And they get to choose. And it's our job to try to put up either the best argument for something or possibly against something
0: mm-hmm.
1: that we don't think belonged. And then let it be up to the voters. And that's what they do tomorrow is they come in and
0: right.
1: they vote.
0: Right.
1: And those items will be voted for. And if you don't, you know, the risk is that if you do not vote for something, that item can spiral. And I always like to equate things to how you may have done it personally in your own life when you continue to look at the loose shingle on your roof. And you look at it a little bit longer and a little longer, and then it's two, and then it forms a leak.
0: Right.
1: And then that leak causes a rot problem or sheetrock problem that if it was attended to back when you first noticed the tile but decided to ignore it because either for financial reasons or the amount of work that goes into it or just not feeling like pulling out the ladder and doing it, you know, it's a mistake.
0: Mm-hmm.
1: But you learn from those mistakes. So town isn't a lot different than that. You can push it down the road, but at some point you may pay a greater repercussion for not doing the thing that you should have done.
0: Right.
1: So, but it has to be voted for and it has to be paid for unfortunately through taxation.
0: Right. That's the only way.
1: It's the only way.
0: Yeah. There's no free money.
1: No. But, you know, with that said, you know, there are grants.
0: Yes.
1: And there's funding. Mm-hmm. And the town diligently looks for each and everything that's possibly available on every level, from matching funds, anything that's out there, you try to find, and yep. you scour through every opportunity that there is to find them. And that's part of, that isn't my job, but we do have people in the town offices that do that.
0: Talking to Jeff North, selectman here in the town of Newport. The election is tomorrow from 8 a.m. until 7 p.m. down to the La Valley Family Community Center. And besides voting for selectmen, which there are two positions up for this year, also there's a bunch of warrant articles. And I know that this really is kind of like an a la carte system.
1: It is.
0: So when looking at the town budget, the default budget, the warrant articles, what do you think the biggest things that people are zoned in on?
1: Well, not paying any more taxes.
0: Sure,
1: thing,
0: sure.
1: You know? But from my perspective, there's only one thing that 100% has to pass, 100%. And that's, we cannot go into a default budget. The budget has to pass. We have thinned it down so much over the last few years that should the budget not pass, it will be cuts in personnel. Mm. And if that happens, then you can expect to lose people in multiple departments, and it will be noticeable at a town level when you're wondering where your services are, when you're wondering why snow isn't being removed, when things are not being attended to, why lawns aren't being mowed, things aren't being painted, just many, many levels, you know, there'll be cuts, and that just can't happen. Mm-hmm. The other stuff, decide, you know, what it is that's important to you, and see if that seems like it's important to your community. You know, equipment ages, and you try to keep it going as long as you can, and you ask for it when it's only absolutely necessary. So there's some items on there for that, and some things have no tax impact, certainly. Mm-hmm. Voting for selectmen has no tax impact.
0: Right.
1: So it's important to read through it. And I think we've made available to the public through either meetings or through print.
0: Yes.
1: You know, all the warrant articles, and they should be read beforehand.
0: One thing that I enjoy about town politics and the vote, which is tomorrow, is this is tangible government.
1: Mm-hmm.
0: This is like going out, and a yes or no vote affects people's taxes, affects the quality of services, affects the infrastructure. Like, this is legitimately up to people in their community to vote on where they want things to go. When you go to the national election, you vote for the president, whatever, the trickle-down effect to everybody's daily life isn't as affected as much as tomorrow's vote here in Newport.
1: Yeah, I think the one thing that's interesting about at least town politics in New Hampshire is that you're not running Republicans and Democrats.
0: Right.
1: So you're not pitted against each other at the very beginning. So you could sit on a school board or the board of selectmen and have no idea what anyone's politics are for years.
0: Mm-hmm.
1: And nor personally do I care.
0: Right.
1: It's really about policy, and it will always come back to taxation, because that's how you build or sink your community.
0: Mm-hmm.
1: So it's really important. And I put up a Facebook post yesterday, much to not wanting to. But, you know, the very first thing that comes up is get taxes under control.
0: Sure.
1: And you only have, you know, the control really, honestly, is with the voting. It's the citizens have control.
0: Right.
1: You know, they're voting for these items, and I highly encourage that citizens come to meetings. That the best place to be informed is to listen to a broadcast like this,
0: mm-hmm.
1: to come to town meetings. They're broadcast on NCTV. So if you pose a question or if you watch it, you will be part of the engagement. And I think that's important. You don't have to be on the board of selectmen to be engaged. There's lots of ways to do that.
0: No, when you say, well, not you, but when someone says get taxes under control, that sounds great on paper.
1: Right.
0: But there's so many uncontrollable aspects, which had the dominant conversation that I've experienced here on the radio and off the radio with people that are either current selectmen, running for selectmen, or that are department heads, is the insurance cost.
1: Absolutely.
0: Which has skyrocketed over the last 2 years, but that is completely uncontrollable. And it does sound like when the town did the research into looking at different options, even though this is so expensive, it's actually the best option out of the bad options.
1: Absolutely. And I think that isn't just felt at the town level. It is at the town level, but everyone in their personal insurance policies,
0: right.
1: Mine went crazy, and I have to buy my own insurance, and it's alarming,
0: mm-hmm.
1: honestly. But like you said, there's nothing you can do about it. You also can't do anything about the cost of asphalt increasing or
0: gas prices.
1: You know, you can hope, but you know, you are certainly pigeonholed in some things, and there's a lot of problems at the state level. Things that we have to follow because the state makes us follow that, and that was part of your budget.
0: Mm-hmm.
1: So, I guess you know one of the things that I've been thinking about lately is that in New Hampshire we don't have income tax.
0: Mm-hmm.
1: We also don't have sales tax.
0: Right.
1: So that translates to some other part of your obligation to pay taxes. Typically, that will come in the form of business profits tax,
0: mm-hmm.
1: or it will be in the form of property tax. So I'm not so sure that's the worst thing, because it keeps your taxation more at a city level where you have more control.
0: Mm.
1: Because if you're paying into the state everything, then they're also doling out the funds to where they want to put it.
0: Okay.
1: And I don't know if I'm right or wrong in that. So these are just like when I say the things that I think about.
0: Sure.
1: Sometimes out of office, you know, you're so grateful that you're not paying a sales tax and you're not paying income tax. But then when you got to pay it on the property tax side, it makes you feel resentful.
0: Right. Right. Yes.
1: You know, so.
0: Right.
1: Right. Like how do you fight that argument? I don't really know, but I think about it sometimes.
0: No, I think that's actually a very wise thought process. Is the government's going to get the money one of the ways anyway.
1: So, one way or another.
0: Like I know people that will move to like Virginia and they'll or the Carolinas and brag about how their property tax is $700 for the year. I'm like, great, what's your income tax?
1: Right.
0: What's your sales tax?
1: Right.
0: Like they're getting it somewhere.
1: Exactly.
0: But what you're saying, and this is more of a civics lesson on the theology of how government is funded, but at least on the New Hampshire model, that money stays local, and you have local control.
1: You at least have more local control.
0: Yeah, right.
1: There's still some regulation that comes down from the state, which
0: yes.
1: you may not really care for.
0: Yeah, like they can close down a bridge.
1: Exactly.
0: Case in point,
1: right.
0: Paradise Road.
1: And then tell you that you have to pay for it.
0: Right. Yes.
1: Right.
0: It is what it is. But and over the last 3 years, talking to Jeff North, who is a selectman here in the town of Newport, what's been one of the topics that you weren't expecting to come up a lot? Do you have, you know, people pull you aside and be like, I got to talk to you about blah, blah, blah?
1: I would say it's seasonal.
0: Okay.
1: So winter for sure, it's snow removal.
0: Sure.
1: And streets and, you know, why can't it be better? And I get that. That's been my battle. You know, as I said, prior to being a selectman, I think it was my battle. And part of what I, you know, wanted to work on was better communication between the town, meaning the operators of say, public works, the town at a higher level, say through the select board and the town manager, and then down to communication via social media, because we have that now.
0: Yes.
1: So is to sort of let people know, hey, there's a big storm coming. It's going to last 3 days.
0: Mm-hmm.
1: Crew will be out, but we also have to understand safety, that people can't work 18-hour shifts.
0: Right.
1: And that it's diligently being addressed. And I think if you can let the public know that there's a process to this, that the guy in the beginning of the route is never complaining and the guy at the end of the route is,
0: mm-hmm.
1: but that route takes time for the vehicle to get from point A to point B.
0: Right.
1: And you may not like where you are on the route, and maybe it starts the other direction the next time, but it does get done. And while your perception may be that you aren't being plowed out on a timely manner, it all is a time process. And that would go for, I would say, you know, one of my peeves was always sidewalks. And I'm like, come on, why aren't they coming to get in the sidewalk? And then I see them on the other side of the street and I go, oh yeah, that's right. There's a lot of sidewalk and there's one guy doing this. And as soon as he leaves, the snow's still coming down.
0: Right.
1: So, you know, and then it involves schools and buses and all kinds of things. But I think that the communication and letting people sort of understand the process helps alleviate the angst that might come around snow. Mm-hmm. No one wants to deal with it, right? No one really wants to shovel it. No one wants to get it off their cars.
0: No.
1: It's never really a fun situation. And so I think that's winter. And outside of that, I think that I felt like morale has increased in Newport.
0: Yeah.
1: That there's, I mean, I don't know. Look, we came out of COVID. It was a really weird time period. So,
0: sure.
1: So a lot changed during that. But I would say that primarily winter, there's a lot of that. And then there's, you know, potholes. And so it's seasonal in terms of that. And then summer comes around and I think everything's pretty chill.
0: Mm-hmm.
1: You know, like there's still problems, but you know, you start to see the festivities. You start to see, you know, all the things the Chamber of Commerce does, you know, and they're numerous. This town has an unbelievable level of volunteerism.
0: It does.
1: I mean, thank you, Steve.
0: Yeah.
1: I mean, for what you volunteer.
0: Oh,
1: you volunteer a lot.
0: I do. I get involved.
1: You do get involved. And you aren't even a Newport resident.
0: No, I'm a suburb.
1: Yeah.
0: Yeah.
1: Well, listen, no one would know the difference.
0: Well, that's the thing about Newport.
1: You're very active.
0: Well, thank you. But so Newport has always kind of had this accepting of the suburbs. I mean, I joke suburb, but you got Croydon, Unity, half of Unity. The other half goes to Claremont.
1: Yeah.
0: Goshen, Leominster. You know, those, I think it had to do with like the schools that, you know, we all sent our kids to Newport for high school and such.
1: Right.
0: But if you look, it's interesting. I've looked at like the Chamber of Commerce board of directors and I've just looked around at who's sitting there. There's actually very few Newport residents. It's other people live in other towns that work here in this town.
1: Isn't that great?
0: It's interesting when you start to be like, okay, you know, he lives in Sunapee and she lives in Croydon and there's Bradford and they come here. So it's kind of that hub.
1: Yeah. Well, I think, you know, one thing about, you know, when you listen to your, I'll call them constituents, the population of Newport, the people, the everyday people, which make up a really large variety of people. Yeah. I mean, there's all kinds of people in a population, right? So you can't just put people in one bucket.
0: Totally.
1: But I think sometimes there's a perception that all the events that happen in Newport are funded by taxpayer dollars.
0: Oh.
1: And
0: that's not true.
1: Right, but when you have that perception, then sometimes you can get resentful over the things that you may or may not do that you think that you're paying for.
0: Mm-hmm.
1: And I was speaking with Laura Kessler last night, director of the Newport Opera House, about how Willy Wonka went.
0: Mm-hmm.
1: And, you know, that's all private.
0: Sure.
1: That draws on no town funds. And there's a wonderful, you know, thing for the citizens of Newport to go and see and participate in. And it's not just going to see it.
0: Right.
1: People go because their children and friends and neighbors are in these productions, and it's super exciting.
0: Mm-hmm.
1: And Concerts on the Common, same thing.
0: Oh, yeah.
1: Who puts that on?
0: Chamber.
1: Chamber of Commerce.
0: Yeah.
1: And who funds the Chamber of Commerce?
0: Businesses. Mm-hmm.
1: So, once again, for me, I feel like the thing that I have largely learned out of being a selectman is that it's super important to share that information with the public,
0: mm-hmm.
1: so that they understand that their tax dollars aren't doing it, but all these individuals you see around town, these businesses, the MJ Harringtons, the LaValleys,
0: mm-hmm.
1: that they're contributing their dollars in a silent and unspoken way to make these things happen, and it's important to go out and enjoy them.
0: Oh, totally.
1: And participate.
0: Absolutely. And that's one thing that I've noticed of you as well, that you thoroughly do enjoy the town stuff. Tonight's the Cardinals.
1: Yeah.
0: So that's back. I think like tonight summer begins. So the Cardinals bring summer back.
1: Absolutely.
0: So this is like the precursor to summer. Then concerts on the Common at the end of June, and then all of a sudden, boom, we're all in it. But like I've seen you at Block Party before, even before you're Sleckman, yeah. And you were like, man, this is awesome. This is great.
1: It is awesome. The chili walk.
0: Yeah.
1: I mean, how much do we enjoy that?
0: Yeah. And you've entered it before.
1: Not a town function.
0: Yeah. Yeah.
1: Right. That's Santa up on the stage and the sleigh and all that. You know, that's, you know, shout out mm-hmm. to the chamber and Shannon, and shout out to Wayne Boardman at Cardnuts. I mean, he gives so much of his time for Cardnuts.
0: Right.
1: And you know, go down and enjoy it. Brewfest.
0: That's good.
1: Who does that, Steve?
0: That'd be me.
1: Yeah, that'd be you. thank you, Steve.
0: Yeah, I gotta get working on that.
1: You know, so not to brag on too much, but you know, the 250th committee.
0: Yeah,
1: like, you know, that's you.
0: And Rachel and
1: you know, lots of involved people, and nothing to do with the town,
0: right?
1: You know, supported by and encouraged by, but not funded by. And so I think that those are the important things to do. And that's what, outside of being selectman and those duties, that being a selectman has given me a greater purpose in wanting to do these other things, because I see it from the inside and I also see it from the outside.
0: Mm-hmm.
1: And it's hard and it's fun.
0: Well, the 250th committee, that's what's interesting about that. So that's really... It's the town, but it's not the town. This is individuals from the town and from the area that are kind of pulling everything together in celebration of America's 250.
1: Exactly.
0: So we got the banners up now.
1: Yep, privately funded.
0: There's been like the Winter Carnival was a rebranded with the 250. I've rebranded the Brewfest as Red, White, and Brew.
1: Right.
0: So there's like, how can we tie everything that we have together, but also like improve on what we have.
1: Yeah. Agreed.
0: And
1: yeah.
0: I think it's a wise move, because if you look at nationwide, there's a lot of communities that are doing this, but locally not many are, which is weird.
1: Well, you know, last summer I started thinking about it with the 250th coming up, and some of that stemmed from my experience as I guess I would have been 13 years old when we celebrated our bicentennial.
0: Mm-hmm.
1: And I distinctly remembered what that was like, and actually wondering how old I was going to be when it happened again.
0: Yeah.
1: And I thought old. Well, yeah. Well, so that happened.
0: Well, guess what?
1: Here we are. So, but then I started thinking last summer about, it takes a lot of preparation.
0: Yeah.
1: Like, you can't come into the 250th and not be prepared.
0: Right.
1: So I spun the idea of it with the town manager, Kyle Harris, and with the board of selectmen. And basically you get the blessing. They say, go ahead, but this is not a town function, but it is encouraged by the town. Mm-hmm. And meaning they're not saying, don't do it. They're saying, head it up, bring it to us, show us what we're doing, and we'll let you know if and where you can put banners and what this will look like, but we're not going to fund it.
0: Mm-hmm.
1: And I agree with that. I think there's enough interest in all of it that, you know, it's exciting.
0: I wonder, I don't know if any of the buildings are, if they're going to decorate the buildings the old school way.
1: The bunting.
0: With the aprons and the bunting and stuff, which my understanding is some of that violates current flag rules. So you have to have special permission, I think, because you have to have the the square of the flag, it's called the canton.
1: Okay.
0: So you have to have the canton in a certain direction per the U.S. flag rules.
1: Oh, boy.
0: But the old way, the old early 1900s, 1800s, the canton could be flipped. But they've changed the standards of the flags. Because Claremont went through this, I think, when they did their 250 and they did the library. And there were some complaints that the canton was in the wrong direction, but they had to go back to the old flag rules. It's such in the weeds, and I get dorked out over it.
1: That's pretty dorky, but
0: I love it. I'm like, the fact that they're arguing over where the canton is, I'm like, this is awesome.
1: Well, I think, you know, okay, that's, I mean, that is patriotism.
0: Mm-hmm.
1: And I think that it's good to be patriotic for your country, you know, despite what some people may think. It's a great place to live. I haven't

0: and you see people walking Newport, and I think that that's a good thing that it feels that way here.
1: Yeah.
0: Now, events on the Common. Our Common's second to none.
1: Mm-hmm. Yeah, it's good stuff. So elections tomorrow from 8 until 7.
0: That it is. I'll be there.
1: Let's hear your 30-second sales pitch to Newport residents that are voting.
0: Oh, boy. Thanks for putting me on the spot, Steve.
1: That's what I do.
0: You're an expert.
1: You're welcome.
0: Is my 30 seconds over?
1: No. Nope.
0: I would just say that, you know, I'd give almost anything for this community. And probably the biggest part of it, and the only thing that I can never get back in my life, is time.
1: Mm-hmm.
0: But I think it's time well spent, and I would be honored to run for another 3 years at whatever capacity I can contribute, and that's about it for me.
1: Well, Jeff, I appreciate you popping in, and good luck tomorrow.
0: Good. Thank you, Steve. Good talking to you.
1: Jeff North, selectman here in town of Newport. The town election is 8 a.m. until 7 p.m. tomorrow at the La Valley Family Community Center, and this is for Newport residents. It is 10:01 WCNL AM Newport. That's going to do it for me, Steve. Have yourself a great day. I will talk to you tomorrow. Don't forget, once again, Car Nuts tonight. That starts up at 6 o'clock, wraps up at 8 behind Sugar River Bank in their parking lot at 10 North Main Street in Newport, the first cruise night of the year. We'll talk to Wayne and Eddie tomorrow morning. I do have a look at your weather forecast 3 times an hour. Local news is twice an hour. 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
4: CDC Director Dr. Jay Bhattacharya says the Hunt virus will not lead to a pandemic like COVID did. Scott Carr reports.
5: The director tells CNN State of the Union there's absolutely no need to panic over the Hunt virus. Bhattacharya says the Hunt virus is not spread by people without symptoms.
6: Don't want to cause a public panic over this. We want to treat it with the Hunt virus protocols that were successful in containing outbreaks in the past.
5: His comments came as passengers were being evacuated from a cruise ship in the Canary Islands, where 3 infected passengers died of the disease. I'm Scott Carr.
4: American passengers aboard the cruise ship, there are 17, began boarding buses Sunday evening. They're expected to be flown back to the U.S. on a special chartered plane. Once they arrive, they'll be monitored at a national quarantine unit at the University of Nebraska Medical Center before going home. Health update, I'm Sarah Lee Kessler.
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7: Mixture of sunshine and clouds for the afternoon. Temperatures just above 60 before dropping between 35 and 40 under fair skies tonight. Again, same air mass and lower 60s with partial sunshine on Tuesday. Clouds will increase Wednesday, and there will likely be a couple of showers around in the afternoon. Rain likely Thursday with some lingering showers on Friday. From the Stormwatch 9 Weather Center, I'm meteorologist Kevin Skorupa.
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5: Looks like partial sunshine for the next few days in between systems. Temperatures this afternoon will be just above 60, and that will be with a lighter northwesterly breeze, dropping all the way back between 35 and 40 tonight under mostly clear skies. Lower 60s again with sunshine tomorrow. Increasing clouds Wednesday. Some shower chances Wednesday afternoon and rain likely on Thursday. From Stormwatch 9 Weather Center, I'm meteorologist Kevin Skorupa.
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3: Mixture of sunshine and clouds for the afternoon. Temperatures just above 60 before dropping between 35 and 40 under fair skies tonight. Again, same air mass and lower 60s with partial sunshine on Tuesday. Clouds will increase Wednesday, and there will likely be a couple of showers around in the afternoon. Rain likely Thursday with some lingering showers on Friday. From the Stormwatch 9 Weather Center, I'm meteorologist Kevin Skorupa.
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Now there's a box of greasy parts sitting in the trunk of that 65. Still waiting on you and your grandpa.

all alone one Sunday morning with this song stuck in my head. And in that moment, something or someone spoke to me. They said there was still a verse that needed to be written for this song. And to get up and write it down. There's a book that's sitting in your house somewhere that could use some dusting off. There's a man who died for all our sins. Hang him from the cross. 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
2: I'm Kathy Fleck for WCNL News. An investigation is underway after a woman was found dead in Norwich. Vermont State Police announced yesterday she was found dead Saturday morning at a home on Douglas Hill Road. They consider the death suspicious, but they didn't say why, and there's no word on how she died. A new device could help Vermonters be ready for the next extreme weather event. The University of Vermont opened an extreme weather monitoring station last week in Lindenville. It's a tower that stands over 30 feet tall, and it's just one of 20 UVM hopes to have across the state at some point. Officials tell VTDigger.org this will help them better predict floods and blizzards. For WCNL News, I am Kathy Fleck.
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4: Energy Secretary Chris Wright says President Trump is open to all ideas to help lower gas prices. Wright was asked about possible measures, including suspending the federal gas tax, during an interview with NBC's Meet the Press.
5: All measures that can be taken to lower the price of at the pump and lower the prices for Americans, this administration is in support of.
4: His comments came as gas prices hit a national average of $4.52 on Sunday, according to AAA. That's an increase of more than 50% since the start of the Iran war. Drivers in California still paying the most in the nation at over $6 a gallon on average. Ozempic and Wegovy pills are now available for same-day delivery on Amazon. The Ozempic pill launched last week after the January launch of the Wegovy pill. The GLP-1s were originally made as weekly injectables for type 2 diabetes and obesity treatment. The pill versions are taken once daily. Nike is facing a new class action lawsuit accusing the company of failing to refund tariff-related costs. Lisa Carton explains.
6: In the proposed lawsuit, consumers claim Nike should not be allowed to keep significant refunds it may receive. This comes after the U.S. Supreme Court ruled in February that the president lacked authority under the International Emergency Economic Powers Act to impose certain tariffs. Nike has said it paid roughly $1 billion in tariffs on imported goods as a result of those actions. Plaintiffs allege the company raised prices on some footwear by $5 to $10 and on apparel by $2 to $10.
4: And new data from the Federal Reserve reveals that older Americans hold most of the country's wealth. According to a recent report, baby boomers hold 51% of American wealth through real estate, stocks, pension benefits, private businesses, and other assets, collectively valued at $90 trillion. Meanwhile, Gen X owns 26% of the wealth, worth $46 trillion. Americans over 80 hold 12%, worth $21 trillion. The remaining $19 trillion belongs to millennials and the older members of Gen Z. Consumer and Business News, I'm Mark Mayfield.
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7: Mixture of sunshine and clouds for the afternoon. Temperatures just above 60 before dropping between 35 and 40 under fair skies tonight. Again, same air mass and lower 60s with partial sunshine on Tuesday. Clouds will increase Wednesday, and there will likely be a couple of showers around in the afternoon. Rain likely Thursday with some lingering showers on Friday. From Stormwatch 9 Weather Center, I'm meteorologist Kevin Skorupa.
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1: I'm Kathy Fleck for WCNL News. The State House and Senate are in session this week, and important votes are scheduled. Lawmakers are expected to decide Thursday what bills from each chamber move forward, which ones don't, and the measures that'll be negotiated before the end of this legislative session. There have been battles in recent weeks on issues such as children's mental health, increasing turnpike tolls, and guns on college campuses. Any bill passed would have to be approved by Governor Ayotte. The New Hampshire Senate has approved a bill that would effectively end state oversight of homeschool education in the state. The proposal won unanimous Republican support. Among other things, the bill would do away with the requirement that parents notify their school district that they're educating their children at home. It also lets parents who rely on the state's educational freedom account system to also rely on public schools to provide them with special education. Democrats call this part of the bill double-dipping and extreme overreach by the state. The bill could still face further negotiations in the House. For WCNL News, I am Kathy Fleck.
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2: Mixture of sunshine and clouds for the afternoon. Temperatures just above 60 before dropping between 35 and 40 under fair skies tonight. Again, same air mass and lower 60s with partial sunshine on Tuesday. Clouds will increase Wednesday, and there will likely be a couple of showers around in the afternoon. Rain likely Thursday with some lingering showers on Friday. From the Stormwatch 9 Weather Center, I'm meteorologist Kevin Skorupa.
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0: Just work on harmony and diction. 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And if you have political conviction, keep them to yourself. Now the one on the left works in a bank, and the one in the middle drives a truck. The one on the right's an all-night DJ, and the guy in the rear got drafted.
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3: Mixture of sunshine and clouds for the afternoon. Temperatures just above 60 before dropping between 35 and 40 under fair skies tonight. Again, same air mass and lower 60s with partial sunshine on Tuesday. Clouds will increase Wednesday, and there will likely be a couple of showers around in the afternoon. Rain likely Thursday with some lingering showers on Friday. From Stormwatch 9 Weather Center, I'm meteorologist Kevin Skorupa.
0: 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Well, I-

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And if you spoke at all, you just said hi to Big John. Somebody said he came from New Orleans, where he got in a fight over a Cajun queen, and a crashing blow from a huge right hand sent a Louisiana fella to the prom.

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With Jackson Timbers, they started back down. Then came that rumble way down in the ground. And as smoke and gas belched out of that mine, everybody knew it was the end of the line for Big John.

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Keep WCNL on for our great country music to find out what's going on or maybe pick up a little bit of gossip. Whatever your reason is, we thank you for listening.

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2: I'm Kathy Fleck for WCNL News. An investigation is underway after a woman was found dead in Norwich. Vermont State Police announced yesterday she was found dead Saturday morning at a home on Douglas Hill Road. They consider the death suspicious, but they didn't say why, and there's no word on how she died. A new device could help Vermonters be ready for the next extreme weather event. The University of Vermont opened an extreme weather monitoring station last week in Lindenville. It's a tower that stands over 30 feet tall, and it's just one of 20 UVM hopes to have across the state at some point. Officials tell VTDigger.org this will help them better predict floods and blizzards. For WCNL News, I am Kathy Fleck.
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4: Victor Wembanyama tossed in the first half after intentionally elbowing Naz Reid in the face as the Timberwolves rally beat the Spurs 114-109 to even the West semis at 2. Anthony Edwards scored 16 of his 36 in the fourth quarter, says it's easy to have success when he's surrounded by the right people.
5: The people around me, man, they're not just like yes men. It's not a bunch of people that are just willing to do anything you say. These people really want to see me succeed. They don't let me take a day off. They stay on me. So I appreciate everybody that's in my circle, but that's enough about me.
4: The Knicks tied an NBA postseason record with 25 threes, destroy the Sixers 144-114 to complete the four-game sweep and advance to the Eastern Conference Finals. Wizards won the draft lottery, will pick first in next month's draft. Stanley Cup playoffs, Canadians crush the Sabres 6-3, take a 2-1 lead in their second-round series. Ducks skate past the Golden Knights 4-3 to even the series at 2. That's sports. I'm Ron Zamos.
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6: mixture of sunshine and clouds for the afternoon. Temperatures just above 60 before dropping between 35 and 40 under fair skies tonight. Again, same air mass and lower 60s with partial sunshine on Tuesday. Clouds will increase Wednesday, and there will likely be a couple of showers around in the afternoon. Rain likely Thursday with some lingering showers on Friday. From StormWatch 9 Weather Center, I'm meteorologist Kevin Skorupa.
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3: I'm Kathy Fleck for WCNL News. The State House and Senate are in session this week, and important votes are scheduled. Lawmakers are expected to decide Thursday what bills from each chamber move forward, which ones don't, and the measures that'll be negotiated before the end of this legislative session. There have been battles in recent weeks on issues such as children's mental health, increasing turnpike tolls, and guns on college campuses. Any bill passed would have to be approved by Governor Ayotte. The New Hampshire Senate has approved a bill that would effectively end state oversight of homeschool education in the state. The proposal won unanimous Republican support. Among other things, the bill would do away with the requirement that parents notify their school district that they're educating their children at home. It also lets parents who rely on the state's educational freedom account system to also rely on public schools to provide them with special education. Democrats call this part of the bill double-dipping and extreme overreach by the state. The bill could still face further negotiations in the House. For WCNL News, I am Kathy Fleck.
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4: Mixture of sunshine and clouds for the afternoon. Temperatures just above 60 before dropping between 35 and 40 under fair skies tonight. Again, same air mass and lower 60s with partial sunshine on Tuesday. Clouds will increase Wednesday, and there will likely be a couple of showers around in the afternoon. Rain likely Thursday with some lingering showers on Friday. From the Stormwatch 9 Weather Center, I'm meteorologist Kevin Skorupa.
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5: Mixture of sunshine and clouds for the afternoon. Temperatures just above 60 before dropping between 35 and 40 under fair skies tonight. Again, same air mass and lower 60s with partial sunshine on Tuesday. Clouds will increase Wednesday, and there will likely be a couple of showers around in the afternoon. Rain likely Thursday with some lingering showers on Friday. From the Stormwatch 9 Weather Center, I'm meteorologist Kevin Skorupa.
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2: I'm Kathy Fleck for WCNL News. Some Vermont lawmakers have an idea on how to resolve the dispute over education funding. The state Senate last week proposed establishing regional committees to study potential school mergers. Governor Phil Scott supports mergers, but the House wants them to be voluntary. Senate President Phil Baruth says the Senate plan is an attempt to find a compromise. He tells Channel 3 time will tell whether that's possible. It doesn't appear there's going to be any relief at the pumps on the way, as gas prices continue to rise. AAA says the average cost for a gallon of regular fuel in the Granite State right now is $4.48. That is up 14 cents in the past week, 49 cents in the last month, and it is also $1.60 higher than this time 1 year ago. Currently, the national average is sitting at $4.52 a gallon. For WCNL News, I am Kathy Fleck.
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3: The acting director of the CDC says the risk of hantavirus to the American public is very low. This comes as officials handle an outbreak of the disease on a cruise ship headed to Europe. Three people on board that ship have already died from suspected hantavirus infection. The CDC says the State Department is leading a coordinated whole-of-government response, including direct contact with passengers and engagement with international and domestic health authorities. Meanwhile, a new case of hantavirus has been found on the island where that luxury ship made a stop last month. Egg consumption is associated with a lower risk of Alzheimer's disease for seniors 65 and older.
4: That's according to a new study published in the Journal of Nutrition. Researchers at California's Loma Linda University found that eating one egg a day for at least 5 days a week reduces Alzheimer's risk by up to 27%. They say that eggs are known to support brain health. The American Egg Board provided some of the funding for the study. I'm Mark Mayfield.
3: Health update, I'm Scott Pringle.
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5: Mixture of sunshine and clouds for the afternoon. Temperatures just above 60 before dropping between 35 and 40 under fair skies tonight. Again, same air mass and lower 60s with partial sunshine on Tuesday. Clouds will increase Wednesday, and there will likely be a couple of showers around in the afternoon. Rain likely Thursday with some lingering showers on Friday. From Stormwatch 9 Weather Center, I'm meteorologist Kevin Skorupa.
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6: I'm Kathy Fleck for WCNL News. One person is taken to the hospital following a weekend crash in Sullivan County. According to authorities, a vehicle was traveling on Interstate 89 South in Springfield yesterday when it went off the road and rolled into an embankment. The victim ended up being trapped inside, and there's no word how badly they were hurt. The cause of the accident is still under investigation. A woman who studies artificial intelligence takes exception to Bernie Sanders' thoughts on the issue. Sarah Kreps is director of the Tech Policy Institute at Cornell University. She talked recently about Senator Sanders' call for a moratorium on new data centers while also cooperating with China on AI regulation. Kreps says voluntarily slowing domestic capacity while assuming durable cooperation from Beijing is wildly optimistic, if not naive. She also tells TheHill.com the U.S. and China should talk about AI risks, but there's a real difference between dialogue and meaningful strategic cooperation. For WCNL News, I am Kathy Fleck.
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7: Mixture of sunshine and clouds for the afternoon. Temperatures just above 60 before dropping between 35 and 40 under fair skies tonight. Again, same air mass and lower 60s with partial sunshine on Tuesday. Clouds will increase Wednesday, and there will likely be a couple of showers around in the afternoon. Rain likely Thursday with some lingering showers on Friday. From the Stormwatch 9 Weather Center, I'm meteorologist Kevin Skorupa.
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5: Mixture of sunshine and clouds for the afternoon. Temperatures just above 60 before dropping between 35 and 40 under fair skies tonight. Again, same air mass and lower 60s with partial sunshine on Tuesday. Clouds will increase Wednesday, and there will likely be a couple of showers around in the afternoon. Rain likely Thursday with some lingering showers on Friday. From Stormwatch 9 Weather Center, I'm meteorologist Kevin Skorupa.
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2: I'm Kathy Fleck for WCNL News. A New Hampshire resident has been indicted by a federal grand jury on a charge of attempted murder of a federal officer after he allegedly shot at a Border Patrol agent. The man, 26-year-old Blue Zeke Daly, also faces a charge of assaulting a federal officer with a dangerous weapon. According to the indictment, Daly opened fire towards a Border Patrol agent in Stewartston near the Canadian border in February. The agent stopped Daly and he drove away before stopping his car while allegedly shooting a handgun at the agent. The agent fired back and wounded Daly, who was taken to a hospital. The company that used to run New Hampshire's vehicle inspection program plans to sue the state if New Hampshire does not resume testing by July. Gordon Darby had withdrawn its original suit Thursday after the U.S. Court of Appeals ruled the program could remain on hold while the original suit was pending. The court decided the injunction to let inspections continue should not have been issued and that Gordon Darby filed its suit prematurely. Gordon Darby says it will refile the lawsuit to rectify the timing issue. For WCNL News, I am Kathy Fleck.
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1: Energy Secretary Chris Wright says President Trump is open to all ideas to help lower gas prices. Wright was asked about possible measures, including suspending the federal gas tax, during an interview with NBC's Meet the Press.
2: All measures that can be taken to lower the price of at the pump and lower the prices for Americans, this administration is in support of.
1: His comments came as gas prices hit a national average of $4.52 on Sunday, according to AAA. That's an increase of more than 50% since the start of the Iran war. Drivers in California are still paying the most in the nation at over $6 a gallon on average. Ozempic and Wegovy pills are now available for same-day delivery on Amazon. The Ozempic pill launched last week after the January launch of the Wegovy pill. The GLP-1s were originally made as weekly injectables for type 2 diabetes and obesity treatment. The pill versions are taken once daily. Nike is facing a new class-action lawsuit accusing the company of failing to refund tariff-related costs. Lisa Carton explains.
3: In the proposed lawsuit, consumers claim Nike should not be allowed to keep significant refunds it may receive. This comes after the U.S. Supreme Court ruled in February that the president lacked authority under the International Emergency Economic Powers Act to impose certain tariffs. Nike has said it paid roughly $1 billion in tariffs on imported goods as a result of those actions. Plaintiffs allege the company raised prices on some footwear by $5 to $10 and on apparel by $2 to $10.
1: And new data from the Federal Reserve reveals that older Americans hold most of the country's wealth. According to a recent report, baby boomers hold 51% of American wealth through real estate, stocks, pension benefits, private businesses, and other assets, collectively valued at $90 trillion. Meanwhile, Gen X owns 26% of the wealth, worth $46 trillion. Americans over 80 hold 12%, worth $21 trillion. The remaining $19 trillion belongs to millennials and the older members of Gen Z. Consumer and Business News, I'm Mark Mayfew.
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4: Mixture of sunshine and clouds for the afternoon. Temperatures just above 60 before dropping between 35 and 40 under fair skies tonight. Again, same air mass and lower 60s with partial sunshine on Tuesday. Clouds will increase Wednesday, and there will likely be a couple of showers around in the afternoon. Rain likely Thursday with some lingering showers on Friday. From Stormwatch 9 Weather Center, I'm meteorologist Kevin Skorupa.
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Later on, we got more hot bologna, eggs and gravy, and by now I wasn't quite so hard to please.

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4: I'm Kathy Fleck for WCNL News. An investigation is underway after a woman was found dead in Norwich. Vermont State Police announced yesterday she was found dead Saturday morning at a home on Douglas Hill Road. They consider the death suspicious, but they didn't say why, and there's no word on how she died. A new device could help Vermonters be ready for the next extreme weather event. The University of Vermont opened an extreme weather monitoring station last week in Lindenville. It's a tower that stands over 30 feet tall, and it's just one of 20 UVM hopes to have across the state at some point. Officials tell VTDigger.org this will help them better predict floods and blizzards. For WCNL News, I am Kathy Fleck.
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5: Mixture of sunshine and clouds for the afternoon. Temperatures just above 60 before dropping between 35 and 40 under fair skies tonight. Again, same air mass and lower 60s with partial sunshine on Tuesday. Clouds will increase Wednesday, and there will likely be a couple of showers around in the afternoon. Rain likely Thursday with some lingering showers on Friday. From Stormwatch 9 Weather Center, I'm meteorologist Kevin Skorupa.
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think too much of him. 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
6: Mixture of sunshine and clouds for the afternoon. Temperatures just above 60 before dropping between 35 and 40 under fair skies tonight. Again, same air mass and lower 60s with partial sunshine on Tuesday. Clouds will increase Wednesday, and there will likely be a couple of showers around in the afternoon. Rain likely Thursday with some lingering showers on Friday. From Stormwatch 9 Weather Center, I'm meteorologist Kevin Skorupa.
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2: I'm Kathy Fleck for WCNL News. The State House and Senate are in session this week, and important votes are scheduled. Lawmakers are expected to decide Thursday what bills from each chamber move forward, which ones don't, and the measures that'll be negotiated before the end of this legislative session. There have been battles in recent weeks on issues such as children's mental health, increasing turnpike tolls, and guns on college campuses. Any bill passed would have to be approved by Governor Ayotte. The New Hampshire Senate has approved a bill that would effectively end state oversight of homeschool education in the state. The proposal won unanimous Republican support. Among other things, the bill would do away with the requirement that parents notify their school district that they're educating their children at home. It also lets parents who rely on the state's educational freedom account system to also rely on public schools to provide them with special education. Democrats call this part of the bill double-dipping and extreme overreach by the state. The bill could still face further negotiations in the House. For WCNL News, I am Kathy Fleck.
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0: 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It's the Car Nuts tomorrow morning around 7:10. 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
5: Victor Wembanyama tossed in the first half after intentionally elbowing Naz Reid in the face as the Timberwolves rally beat the Spurs 114-109 to even the West semis at 2. Anthony Edwards scored 16 of his 36 in the fourth quarter. Says it's easy to have success when he's surrounded by the right people.
6: The people around me, man, they're not just like yes men. It's not a bunch of people that are just willing to do anything you say. These people really want to see me succeed. They don't let me take a day off. They stay on me. So I appreciate everybody that's in my circle, but that's enough about me.
5: The Knicks tied an NBA postseason record with 25 threes, destroy the Sixers 144-114 to complete the four-game sweep and advance to the Eastern Conference Finals. Wizards won the draft lottery, will pick first in next month's draft. Stanley Cup playoffs, Canadians crush the Sabres 6-3, take a 2-1 lead in their second-round series. Ducks skate past the Golden Knights 4-3 to even the series at 2. That's sports. I'm Ronza Moss.
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7: Mixture of sunshine and clouds for the afternoon. Temperatures just above 60 before dropping between 35 and 40 under fair skies tonight. Again, same air mass and lower 60s with partial sunshine on Tuesday. Clouds will increase Wednesday, and there will likely be a couple of showers around in the afternoon. Rain likely Thursday with some lingering showers on Friday. From Stormwatch 9 Weather Center, I'm meteorologist Kevin Skorupa.
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5: I'm Kathy Fleck for WCNL News. Some Vermont lawmakers have an idea on how to resolve the dispute over education funding. The state Senate last week proposed establishing regional committees to study potential school mergers. Governor Phil Scott supports mergers, but the House wants them to be voluntary. Senate President Phil Baruth says the Senate plan is an attempt to find a compromise. He tells Channel 3 time will tell whether that's possible. It doesn't appear there's going to be any relief at the pumps on the way, as gas prices continue to rise. AAA says the average cost for a gallon of regular fuel in the Granite State right now is $4.48. That is up 14 cents in the past week, 49 cents in the last month, and it is also $1.60 higher than this time 1 year ago. Currently, the national average is sitting at $4.52 a gallon. For WCNL News, I am Kathy Fleck.
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6: Mixture of sunshine and clouds for the afternoon. Temperatures just above 60 before dropping between 35 and 40 under fair skies tonight. Again, same air mass and lower 60s with partial sunshine on Tuesday. Clouds will increase Wednesday, and there will likely be a couple of showers around in the afternoon. Rain likely Thursday with some lingering showers on Friday. From Stormwatch 9 Weather Center, I'm meteorologist Kevin Skorupa.
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6: Mixture of sunshine and clouds for the afternoon. Temperatures just above 60 before dropping between 35 and 40 under fair skies tonight. Again, same air mass and lower 60s with partial sunshine on Tuesday. Clouds will increase Wednesday, and there will likely be a couple of showers around in the afternoon. Rain likely Thursday with some lingering showers on Friday. From Stormwatch 9 Weather Center, I'm meteorologist Kevin Skorupa.
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0: 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I ain't got no cigarettes, but 2 hours of...
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2: I'm Kathy Fleck for WCNL News. One person is taken to the hospital following a weekend crash in Sullivan County. According to authorities, a vehicle was traveling on Interstate 89 South in Springfield yesterday when it went off the road and rolled into an embankment. The victim ended up being trapped inside, and there's no word how badly they were hurt. The cause of the accident is still under investigation. A woman who studies artificial intelligence takes exception to Bernie Sanders' thoughts on the issue. Sarah Kreps is director of the Tech Policy Institute at Cornell University. She talked recently about Senator Sanders' call for a moratorium on new data centers while also cooperating with China on AI regulation. Kreps says voluntarily slowing domestic capacity while assuming durable cooperation from Beijing is wildly optimistic, if not naive. She also tells TheHill.com the U.S. and China should talk about AI risks, but there's a real difference between dialogue and meaningful strategic cooperation. For WCNL News, I am Kathy Fleck.
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0: 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Tomorrow morning, the Car Nuts will be in studio just after 7. Car talk, hot rod talk, and lots more random talk. 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
3: CDC Director Dr. Jay Bhattacharya says the Hantavirus virus will not lead to a pandemic like COVID did. Scott Carr reports.
4: The director tells CNN State of the Union there's absolutely no need to panic over the Hantavirus. Bhattacharya says the Hantavirus is not spread by people without symptoms.
5: Don't want to cause a public panic over this. We want to treat it with the Hantavirus protocols that we're successful in containing outbreaks in the past.
4: His comments came as passengers were being evacuated from a cruise ship in the Canary Islands, where three infected passengers died of the disease. I'm Scott Carr.
3: American passengers aboard the cruise ship, there are 17, began boarding buses Sunday evening. They're expected to be flown back to the U.S. on a special chartered plane. Once they arrive, they'll be monitored at a national quarantine unit at the University of Nebraska Medical Center before going home. Health update, I'm Sarah Lee Kessler.
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6: Fair skies again tonight. Combination of lower humidity and light winds will mean temperatures dropping between 35 and 40 overnight. Outlying areas, maybe even a little bit of patchy frost. We're back into the lower 60s. Some sunshine mixing with clouds on Tuesday. A lot more clouds around Wednesday and a few showers possible in the afternoon. Rain likely on Thursday. From Stormwatch 9 Weather Center, I'm meteorologist Kevin Skorupa.
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7: On a warm summer's evening, on a train bound for nowhere, I met up with a gambler. We were both too tired to sleep, so we took turns of staring out the window at the darkness till boredom overtook us. And he began to speak. He said, son, I've made a life

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1: I'm Kathy Fleck for WCNL News. A New Hampshire resident has been indicted by a federal grand jury on a charge of attempted murder of a federal officer after he allegedly shot at a Border Patrol agent. The man, 26-year-old Blue Zeke Daly, also faces a charge of assaulting a federal officer with a dangerous weapon. According to the indictment, Daly opened fire towards a Border Patrol agent in Stewartston near the Canadian border in February. The agent stopped Daly and he drove away before stopping his car while allegedly shooting a handgun at the agent. The agent fired back and wounded Daly, who was taken to a hospital. The company that used to run New Hampshire's vehicle inspection program plans to sue the state if New Hampshire does not resume testing by July. Gordon Darby had withdrawn its original suit Thursday after the U.S. Court of Appeals ruled the program could remain on hold while the original suit was pending. The court decided the injunction to let inspections continue should not have been issued and that Gordon Darby filed its suit prematurely. Gordon Darby says it will refile the lawsuit to rectify the timing issue. For WCNL News, I am Kathy Fleck.
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2: Fair skies again tonight. Combination of lower humidity and light winds will mean temperatures dropping between 35 and 40 overnight. Outlying areas, maybe even a little bit of patchy frost. We're back into the lower 60s. Some sunshine mixing with clouds on Tuesday. A lot more clouds around Wednesday and a few showers possible in the afternoon. Rain likely on Thursday. From Stormwatch 9 Weather Center, I'm meteorologist Kevin Skorupa.
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4: Fair skies again tonight. Combination of lower humidity and light winds will mean temperatures dropping between 35 and 40 overnight. Outlying areas, maybe even a little bit of patchy frost. We're back into the lower 60s. Some sunshine mixing with clouds on Tuesday. A lot more clouds around Wednesday and a few showers possible in the afternoon. Rain likely on Thursday. From Stormwatch 9 Weather Center, I'm meteorologist Kevin Skorupa.
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2: I'm Kathy Fleck for WCNL News. An investigation is underway after a woman was found dead in Norwich. Vermont State Police announced yesterday she was found dead Saturday morning at a home on Douglas Hill Road. They consider the death suspicious, but they didn't say why, and there's no word on how she died. A new device could help Vermonters be ready for the next extreme weather event. The University of Vermont opened an extreme weather monitoring station last week in Lindenville. It's a tower that stands over 30 feet tall, and it's just one of 20 UVM hopes to have across the state at some point. Officials tell VTDigger.org this will help them better predict floods and blizzards. For WCNL News, I am Kathy Fleck.
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3: Energy Secretary Chris Wright says President Trump is open to all ideas to help lower gas prices. Wright was asked about possible measures, including suspending the federal gas tax, during an interview with NBC's Meet the Press.
4: All measures that can be taken to lower the price of at the pump and lower the prices for Americans, this administration is in support of.
3: His comments came as gas prices hit a national average of $4.52 on Sunday, according to AAA. That's an increase of more than 50% since the start of the Iran war. Drivers in California still paying the most in the nation at over $6 a gallon on average. Ozempic and Wegovy pills are now available for same-day delivery on Amazon. The Ozempic pill launched last week after the January launch of the Wegovy pill. The GLP-1s were originally made as weekly injectables for type 2 diabetes and obesity treatment. The pill versions are taken once daily. Nike is facing a new class action lawsuit accusing the company of failing to refund tariff-related costs. Lisa Carton explains.
5: In the proposed lawsuit, consumers claim Nike should not be allowed to keep significant refunds it may receive. This comes after the U.S. Supreme Court ruled in February that the president lacked authority under the International Emergency Economic Powers Act to impose certain tariffs. Nike has said it paid roughly $1 billion in tariffs on imported goods as a result of those actions. Plaintiffs allege the company raised prices on some footwear by $5 to $10 and on apparel by $2 to $10.
3: And new data from the Federal Reserve reveals that older Americans hold most of the country's wealth. According to a recent report, baby boomers hold 51% of American wealth through real estate, stocks, pension benefits, private businesses, and other assets, collectively valued at $90 trillion. Meanwhile, Gen X owns 26% of the wealth, worth $46 trillion. Americans over 80 hold 12%, worth $21 trillion. The remaining $19 trillion belongs to millennials and the older members of Gen Z. Consumer and Business News, I'm Mark Mayfield.
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6: Fair skies again tonight. Combination of lower humidity and light winds will mean temperatures dropping between 35 and 40 overnight. Outlying areas, maybe even a little bit of patchy frost. We're back into the lower 60s. Some sunshine mixing with clouds on Tuesday. A lot more clouds around Wednesday and a few showers possible in the afternoon. Rain likely on Thursday. From Stormwatch 9 Weather Center, I'm meteorologist Kevin Skorupa.
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5: I'm Kathy Fleck for WCNL News. The State House and Senate are in session this week, and important votes are scheduled. Lawmakers are expected to decide Thursday what bills from each chamber move forward, which ones don't, and the measures that'll be negotiated before the end of this legislative session. There have been battles in recent weeks on issues such as children's mental health, increasing turnpike tolls, and guns on college campuses. Any bill passed would have to be approved by Governor Ayotte. The New Hampshire Senate has approved a bill that would effectively end state oversight of homeschool education in the state. The proposal won unanimous Republican support. Among other things, the bill would do away with the requirement that parents notify their school district that they're educating their children at home. It also lets parents who rely on the state's educational freedom account system to also rely on public schools to provide them with special education. Democrats call this part of the bill double-dipping and extreme overreach by the state. The bill could still face further negotiations in the House. For WCNL News, I am Kathy Fleck.
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6: Fair skies again tonight. Combination of lower humidity and light winds will mean temperatures dropping between 35 and 40 overnight. Outlying areas, maybe even a little bit of patchy frost. We're back into the lower 60s. Some sunshine mixing with clouds on Tuesday. A lot more clouds around Wednesday and a few showers possible in the afternoon. Rain likely on Thursday. From Stormwatch 9 Weather Center, I'm meteorologist Kevin Skorupa.
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7: The devil went down to Georgia. He was looking for a soul to steal. He was in a bind because he was way behind and he was willing to make a deal. When he came across this young man sawing on a fiddle and playing it hot, and the devil jumped up on a hickory stump and said, "Boy, let me tell you what. I guess you didn't know it, but I'm a fiddle player too. And if you'd care to take a dare, I'll make a bet with you. Now, you play pretty good fiddle, boy, but give the devil his due. I bet a fiddle of gold against your soul, because I think I'm better than you." The boy said, "My name's Johnny, and it might be a sin, but I'll take your bet, and you're going to regret, because I'm the best as ever been."

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And he laid that golden fiddle on the ground at Johnny's feet. Johnny said, "Devil, just come on back if you ever want to try again. I done told you once, you son of a gun, I'm the

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7: Fair skies again tonight. Combination of lower humidity and light winds will mean temperatures dropping between 35 and 40 overnight. Outlying areas, maybe even a little bit of patchy frost. We're back into the lower 60s. Some sunshine mixing with clouds on Tuesday. A lot more clouds around Wednesday and a few showers possible in the afternoon. Rain likely on Thursday. From Stormwatch 9 Weather Center, I'm meteorologist Kevin Skorupa.
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2: I'm Kathy Fleck for WCNL News. Some Vermont lawmakers have an idea on how to resolve the dispute over education funding. The state Senate last week proposed establishing regional committees to study potential school mergers. Governor Phil Scott supports mergers, but the House wants them to be voluntary. Senate President Phil Baruth says the Senate plan is an attempt to find a compromise. He tells Channel 3 time will tell whether that's possible. It doesn't appear there's going to be any relief at the pumps on the way, as gas prices continue to rise. AAA says the average cost for a gallon of regular fuel in the Granite State right now is $4.48. That is up 14 cents in the past week, 49 cents in the last month, and it is also $1.60 higher than this time 1 year ago. Currently, the national average is sitting at $4.52 a gallon. For WCNL News, I am Kathy Fleck.
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2: Victor Wembanyama tossed in the first half after intentionally elbowing Naz Reid in the face as the Timberwolves rally beat the Spurs 114-109 to even the West semis at 2. Anthony Edwards scored 16 of his 36 in the fourth quarter, says it's easy to have success when he's surrounded by the right people.
3: The people around me, man, they're not just like yes men. It's not a bunch of people that's just willing to do anything you say. These people really want to see me succeed. They don't let me take a day off. They stay on me. So I appreciate everybody that's in my circle, but that's enough about me.
2: The Knicks tied an NBA postseason record with 25 threes, destroy the Sixers 144-114 to complete the four-game sweep and advance to the Eastern Conference Finals. Wizards won the draft lottery, will pick first in next month's draft. Stanley Cup playoffs, Canadians crush the Sabres 6-3, take a 2-1 lead in their second-round series. Ducks skate past the Golden Knights 4-3 to even the series at 2. That's sports. I'm Ron DeMoss.
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4: Fair skies again tonight. Combination of lower humidity and light winds will mean temperatures dropping between 35 and 40 overnight. Outlying areas, maybe even a little bit of patchy frost. We're back into the lower 60s. Some sunshine mixing with clouds on Tuesday. A lot more clouds around Wednesday and a few showers possible in the afternoon. Rain likely on Thursday. From Stormwatch 9 Weather Center, I'm meteorologist Kevin Skorupa.
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Well, you heard the story of the hot rod race that fatal day when the Ford and the Mercury went out to play. Well, this is the inside story, and I'm here to say I was the kid that was driving that Model A. It's got a Lincoln motor, and it's really souped up, but that Model A body makes it look like a pup. It's got 12 cylinders, uses them all with an overdrive that just won't stall. It's got a four-barrel carb and dual exhaust, 411 gears, so you can really get lost. It's got safety tubes, and I'm not scared. The brakes are good, and the tires are fair. We left San Pedro late one night. The moon and the stars were shining bright. Everything went fine up the Grapevine Hill. We was passing cars like they were standing still. And all of a sudden, like a flick of an eye, a Cadillac sedan had passed us by. A remark was made, there's a car for me, but by then the taillights are all you could see. Well, a fella's ribbed me for being behind, so I started to make that Lincoln unwind. I took my foot off the gas, and man alive, I shoved it down into overdrive. Well, I wound it up to 110, twist the speedometer cable off the end. I had my foot feet turned to the floor, said that's all there is, and there ain't no more. Went around a corner and I passed a truck, I whispered a prayer, just for luck. The fenders clicking, the guardrail post, the guy beside me, white as ghost. I guess they thought I'd lost my sense, the telephone poles looked like a picket fence. They said, slow down, I see spots, the lines and the road just look like dots. Smoke was rolling out in the back when I started to gain on that Cadillac. I knew I could catch him and hoped I could pass, but when I did, I'd be short on gas. Sides, you could feel the tension. Man, what a ride. I said, hold on, I got a license to fly and a Cadillac pulled over. Let me go by. And all of a sudden, the rod started knocking, went down and it dipped and started rocking. I look at my mirror and a red light was blinking. Cops was after my hot rod Lincoln.

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1: 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David's House is hosting a karaoke contest and fundraiser on Saturday, May 23rd at the Newport Moose Lodge. Doors open at 1 p.m. and the contest kicks off at 2 p.m. Enjoy a silent auction, 50-50 raffle, and no cover charge. 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The David's House Karaoke Contest and Fundraiser, Saturday, May 23rd at the Newport Moose Lodge. Prepared neighbors save lives. 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
3: I'm Kathy Fleck for WCNL News. One person is taken to the hospital following a weekend crash in Sullivan County. According to authorities, a vehicle was traveling on Interstate 89 South in Springfield yesterday when it went off the road and rolled into an embankment. The victim ended up being trapped inside, and there's no word how badly they were hurt. The cause of the accident is still under investigation. A woman who studies artificial intelligence takes exception to Bernie Sanders' thoughts on the issue. Sarah Kreps is director of the Tech Policy Institute at Cornell University. She talked recently about Senator Sanders' call for a moratorium on new data centers while also cooperating with China on AI regulation. Kreps says voluntarily slowing domestic capacity while assuming durable cooperation from Beijing is wildly optimistic, if not naive. She also tells TheHill.com the U.S. and China should talk about AI risks, but there's a real difference between dialogue and meaningful strategic cooperation. For WCNL News, I am Kathy Fleck.
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4: Fair skies again tonight. Combination of lower humidity and light winds. I mean, temperatures dropping between 35 and 40 overnight. Outlying areas, maybe even a little bit of patchy frost. We're back into the lower 60s. Some sunshine mixing with clouds on Tuesday. A lot more clouds around Wednesday and a few showers possible in the afternoon. Rain likely on Thursday. From Stormwatch 9 Weather Center, I'm meteorologist Kevin Skorupa.
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1: Fair skies again tonight. Combination of lower humidity and light winds will mean temperatures dropping between 35 and 40 overnight. Outlying areas, maybe even a little bit of patchy frost. We're back into the lower 60s. Some sunshine mixing with clouds on Tuesday. A lot more clouds around Wednesday and a few showers possible in the afternoon. Rain likely on Thursday. From Stormwatch 9 Weather Center, I'm meteorologist Kevin Skorupa.
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all alone one Sunday morning with this song stuck in my head. And in that moment, something or someone spoke to me. They said there was still a verse that needed to be written for this song. And to get up and write it down. There's a book that's sitting in your house somewhere that could use some dusting off.

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2: Fair skies again tonight. Combination of lower humidity and light winds will mean temperatures dropping between 35 and 40 overnight. Outlying areas, maybe even a little bit of patchy frost. We're back into the lower 60s. Some sunshine mixing with clouds on Tuesday. A lot more clouds around Wednesday and a few showers possible in the afternoon. Rain likely on Thursday. From Stormwatch 9 Weather Center, I'm meteorologist Kevin Skorupa.
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